0: strikes on Iran after helicopter downing. US forces launched strikes on Iranian air defenses, radar and control sites near the Strait of Hormuz. Following Iran shooting down a US Army Apache helicopter, both pilots were rescued unharmed. Iran reports casualties from the attacks and retaliated by targeting multiple US bases. President Trump described the response as proportional.
1: UK Defence Secretary resigns over military spending. UK Defence Secretary John Healey resigned late on Thursday, the 11th of June, criticising insufficient defence spending on the Defence Investment Plan amid rising global threats. He posted a letter accusing the PM of being unable and the Treasury of being unwilling to commit resources. Armed Forces Minister Al Khans quit in solidarity, along with Healey's Parliamentary Private Secretary Pamela Nash. Prime Minister Keir Starmer appointed Dan Jarvis as successor to Healey, defending the government's defence investment plan as a major investment while facing growing pressure. The high-profile departures have deepened Labour's internal battles over budget priorities and national security.
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1: 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This is your weekly news roundup. Belfast knife attack sparks protests. Philippines hit by powerful 7.8 magnitude earthquake. Belfast attempted beheading sparks protests. A 30-year-old Sudanese man by the name of Hali Aladid, who arrived in the UK and was granted to remain in the UK until 2028, appeared in Belfast Magistrates Court charged with attempted murder after his knife attack on the 8th of June. The victim, a 40-year-old NHS radiographer, Stephen Ogilvie, suffered injuries, including the loss of his left eye and deep lacerations to his face, neck and back. Bystanders intervened using improvised weapons to stop the assault, which was captured on video, showing the attacker straddling the victim. The incident triggered two nights of violent disorder with homes, vehicles and a bus set alight, leading to multiple arrests and displacement of families. Officials, including First Minister Michelle O'Neill, condemned the violence that followed while debates raged over immigration and integration policies.
2: Philippines hit by powerful 7.8 magnitude earthquake. A 7.8 magnitude earthquake struck off Mindanao's southern coast near the Sarangani province on the 8th of June, triggering building collapses, landslides and small tsunami waves up to 1.5 meters high. The death toll has risen to at least 47 with over 600 injured and dozens missing amid more than 3,000 aftershocks, including a significant 6.5 event. The most affected areas suffered ongoing power outages and collapsed structures, prompting mass evacuations. President Marcos Jr. visited affected sites, announcing financial aid for affected families, while international support and local donations aid rescue operations in this highly seismic region. US conducts retaliatory strikes on Iran after helicopter downing. US forces launched strikes on Iranian air defenses, radar and control sites near the Strait of Hormuz, following Iran shooting down a US Army Apache helicopter. Both pilots were rescued unharmed. Iran reports casualties from the attacks and retaliated by targeting multiple US bases. President Trump described the response as proportional.
3: UK Defence Secretary resigns over military spending. UK Defence Secretary John Healey resigned late on Thursday, the 11th of June, criticising insufficient defence spending on the Defence Investment Plan amid rising global threats. He posted a letter accusing the PM of being unable and the Treasury of being unwilling to commit resources. Armed Forces Minister Al Khan's quit in solidarity, along with Healey's Parliamentary Private Secretary Pamela Nash. Prime Minister Keir Starmer appointed Dan Jarvis as successor to Healey, defending the government's defence investment plan as a major investment while facing growing pressure. The high-profile departures have deepened Labour's internal battles over budget priorities and national security.
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1: When you get to Friday morning, are you longing for the weekend to come? Or wish that people would just stop going on about it because you're still going to be working? 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
1: 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This is your weekly news roundup. Belfast knife attack sparks protests. Philippines hit by powerful 7.8 magnitude earthquake. Belfast attempted beheading sparks protests. A 30-year-old Sudanese man by the name of Hali Aladid, who arrived in the UK and was granted to remain in the UK until 2028, appeared in Belfast Magistrates Court charged with attempted murder after his knife attack on the 8th of June. The victim, a 40-year-old NHS radiographer, Stephen Ogilvie, suffered injuries, including the loss of his left eye and deep lacerations to his face, neck and back. Bystanders intervened using improvised weapons to stop the assault, which was captured on video, showing the attacker straddling the victim. The incident triggered two nights of violent disorder with homes, vehicles and a bus set alight, leading to multiple arrests and displacement of families. Officials, including First Minister Michelle O'Neill, condemned the violence that followed while debates raged over immigration and integration policies.
2: Philippines hit by powerful 7.8 magnitude earthquake. A 7.8 magnitude earthquake struck off Mindanao's southern coast near the Sarangani province on the 8th of June, triggering building collapses, landslides and small tsunami waves up to 1.5 meters high. The death toll has risen to at least 47 with over 600 injured and dozens missing amid more than 3,000 aftershocks, including a significant 6.5 event. The most affected areas suffered ongoing power outages and collapsed structures, prompting mass evacuations. President Marcos Jr. visited affected sites, announcing financial aid for affected families, while international support and local donations aid rescue operations in this highly seismic region. US conducts retaliatory strikes on Iran after helicopter downing. US forces launched strikes on Iranian air defenses, radar and control sites near the Strait of Hormuz, following Iran shooting down a US Army Apache helicopter. Both pilots were rescued unharmed. Iran reports casualties from the attacks and retaliated by targeting multiple US bases. President Trump described the response as proportional.
3: UK Defence Secretary resigns over military spending. UK Defence Secretary John Healey resigned late on Thursday, the 11th of June, criticising insufficient defence spending on the Defence Investment Plan amid rising global threats. He posted a letter accusing the PM of being unable and the Treasury of being unwilling to commit resources. Armed Forces Minister Al Khan's quit in solidarity, along with Healey's Parliamentary Private Secretary Pamela Nash. Prime Minister Keir Starmer appointed Dan Jarvis as successor to Healey, defending the government's defence investment plan as a major investment while facing growing pressure. The high-profile departures have deepened Labour's internal battles over budget priorities and national security.
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3: I am pleased to tell you that the latest Pure Media the magazine is inbound. A few more stops on the way to make sure it's just right for you, and it will arrive for July. So what can you expect for our July edition, you say? Well, since you ask, let me tell you. In the spotlight is Judy May, the founder of Cova International, with a remarkable story. Judy heads up a team that connects audiences with films, or should I say movies. Judy and her team brought The Chosen, a very popular TV series, H is for Hawk, with Brendan Gleeson, and more recently, the outstanding true story, Truth and Treason, and so many more, to the UK. This is on top of all the fascinating articles by writers from many different countries, delivering on sport, life, health, technology, and so much more. 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
1: 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This is your weekly news roundup. Belfast knife attack sparks protests. Philippines hit by powerful 7.8 magnitude earthquake. Belfast attempted beheading sparks protests. A 30-year-old Sudanese man by the name of Hali Aladid, who arrived in the UK and was granted to remain in the UK until 2028, appeared in Belfast Magistrates Court charged with attempted murder after his knife attack on the 8th of June. The victim, a 40-year-old NHS radiographer, Stephen Ogilvie, suffered injuries, including the loss of his left eye and deep lacerations to his face, neck and back. Bystanders intervened using improvised weapons to stop the assault, which was captured on video, showing the attacker straddling the victim. The incident triggered two nights of violent disorder with homes, vehicles and a bus set alight, leading to multiple arrests and displacement of families. Officials, including First Minister Michelle O'Neill, condemned the violence that followed while debates raged over immigration and integration policies.
2: Philippines hit by powerful 7.8 magnitude earthquake. A 7.8 magnitude earthquake struck off Mindanao's southern coast near the Sarangani province on the 8th of June, triggering building collapses, landslides and small tsunami waves up to 1.5 meters high. The death toll has risen to at least 47 with over 600 injured and dozens missing amid more than 3,000 aftershocks, including a significant 6.5 event. The most affected areas suffered ongoing power outages and collapsed structures, prompting mass evacuations. President Marcos Jr. visited affected sites, announcing financial aid for affected families, while international support and local donations aid rescue operations in this highly seismic region. US conducts retaliatory strikes on Iran after helicopter downing. US forces launched strikes on Iranian air defenses, radar and control sites near the Strait of Hormuz, following Iran shooting down a US Army Apache helicopter. Both pilots were rescued unharmed. Iran reports casualties from the attacks and retaliated by targeting multiple US bases. President Trump described the response as proportional.
3: UK Defence Secretary resigns over military spending. UK Defence Secretary John Healey resigned late on Thursday, the 11th of June, criticising insufficient defence spending on the Defence Investment Plan amid rising global threats. He posted a letter accusing the PM of being unable and the Treasury of being unwilling to commit resources. Armed Forces Minister Al Khan's quit in solidarity, along with Healey's Parliamentary Private Secretary Pamela Nash. Prime Minister Keir Starmer appointed Dan Jarvis as successor to Healey, defending the government's defence investment plan as a major investment while facing growing pressure. The high-profile departures have deepened Labour's internal battles over budget priorities and national security.
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1: 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This is your weekly news roundup. Belfast knife attack sparks protests. Philippines hit by powerful 7.8 magnitude earthquake. Belfast attempted beheading sparks protests. A 30-year-old Sudanese man by the name of Hali Aladid, who arrived in the UK and was granted to remain in the UK until 2028, appeared in Belfast Magistrates Court charged with attempted murder after his knife attack on the 8th of June. The victim, a 40-year-old NHS radiographer, Stephen Ogilvie, suffered injuries, including the loss of his left eye and deep lacerations to his face, neck and back. Bystanders intervened using improvised weapons to stop the assault, which was captured on video, showing the attacker straddling the victim. The incident triggered two nights of violent disorder with homes, vehicles and a bus set alight, leading to multiple arrests and displacement of families. Officials, including First Minister Michelle O'Neill, condemned the violence that followed while debates raged over immigration and integration policies.
2: Philippines hit by powerful 7.8 magnitude earthquake. A 7.8 magnitude earthquake struck off Mindanao's southern coast near the Sarangani province on the 8th of June, triggering building collapses, landslides and small tsunami waves up to 1.5 metres high. The death toll has risen to at least 47 with over 600 injured and dozens missing amid more than 3,000 aftershocks, including a significant 6.5 event. The most affected areas suffered ongoing power outages and collapsed structures, prompting mass evacuations. President Marcos Jr. visited affected sites, announcing financial aid for affected families, while international support and local donations aid rescue operations in this highly seismic region. US conducts retaliatory strikes on Iran after helicopter downing. US forces launched strikes on Iranian air defenses, radar and control sites near the Strait of Hormuz. Following Iran shooting down a US Army Apache helicopter, both pilots were rescued unharmed. Iran reports casualties from the attacks and retaliated by targeting multiple US bases. President Trump described the response as proportional.
3: UK Defence Secretary resigns over military spending. UK Defence Secretary John Healey resigned late on Thursday, the 11th of June, criticising insufficient defence spending on the Defence Investment Plan amid rising global threats. He posted a letter accusing the PM of being unable and the Treasury of being unwilling to commit resources. Armed Forces Minister Al Khan's quit in solidarity, along with Healey's Parliamentary Private Secretary Pamela Nash. Prime Minister Keir Starmer appointed Dan Jarvis as successor to Healey, defending the government's defence investment plan as a major investment while facing growing pressure. The high-profile departures have deepened Labour's internal battles over budget priorities and national security.
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0: 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Hey, I'm Peter. 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It's the show with nothing complex, just pure Schools Out type fun. 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It's going to be a hoot, folks.
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1: 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This is your weekly news roundup. Belfast knife attack sparks protests. Philippines hit by powerful 7.8 magnitude earthquake. Belfast attempted beheading sparks protests. A 30-year-old Sudanese man by the name of Hali Aladid, who arrived in the UK and was granted to remain in the UK until 2028, appeared in Belfast Magistrates Court charged with attempted murder after his knife attack on the 8th of June. The victim, a 40-year-old NHS radiographer, Stephen Ogilvie, suffered injuries, including the loss of his left eye and deep lacerations to his face, neck and back. Bystanders intervened using improvised weapons to stop the assault, which was captured on video, showing the attacker straddling the victim. The incident triggered two nights of violent disorder with homes, vehicles and a bus set alight, leading to multiple arrests and displacement of families. Officials, including First Minister Michelle O'Neill, condemned the violence that followed while debates raged over immigration and integration policies.
2: Philippines hit by powerful 7.8 magnitude earthquake. A 7.8 magnitude earthquake struck off Mindanao's southern coast near the Sarangani province on the 8th of June, triggering building collapses, landslides and small tsunami waves up to 1.5 meters high. The death toll has risen to at least 47 with over 600 injured and dozens missing amid more than 3,000 aftershocks, including a significant 6.5 event. The most affected areas suffered ongoing power outages and collapsed structures, prompting mass evacuations. President Marcos Jr. visited affected sites, announcing financial aid for affected families, while international support and local donations aid rescue operations in this highly seismic region. US conducts retaliatory strikes on Iran after helicopter downing. US forces launched strikes on Iranian air defenses, radar and control sites near the Strait of Hormuz, following Iran shooting down a US Army Apache helicopter. Both pilots were rescued unharmed. Iran reports casualties from the attacks and retaliated by targeting multiple US bases. President Trump described the response as proportional.
3: UK Defence Secretary resigns over military spending. UK Defence Secretary John Healey resigned late on Thursday, the 11th of June, criticising insufficient defence spending on the Defence Investment Plan amid rising global threats. He posted a letter accusing the PM of being unable and the Treasury of being unwilling to commit resources. Armed Forces Minister Al Khan's quit in solidarity, along with Healey's Parliamentary Private Secretary Pamela Nash. Prime Minister Keir Starmer appointed Dan Jarvis as successor to Healey, defending the government's defence investment plan as a major investment while facing growing pressure. The high-profile departures have deepened Labour's internal battles over budget priorities and national security.
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1: 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This is your weekly news roundup. Belfast knife attack sparks protests. Philippines hit by powerful 7.8 magnitude earthquake. Belfast attempted beheading sparks protests. A 30-year-old Sudanese man by the name of Hali Aladid, who arrived in the UK and was granted to remain in the UK until 2028, appeared in Belfast Magistrates Court charged with attempted murder after his knife attack on the 8th of June. The victim, a 40-year-old NHS radiographer, Stephen Ogilvie, suffered injuries, including the loss of his left eye and deep lacerations to his face, neck and back. Bystanders intervened using improvised weapons to stop the assault, which was captured on video, showing the attacker straddling the victim. The incident triggered two nights of violent disorder with homes, vehicles and a bus set alight, leading to multiple arrests and displacement of families. Officials, including First Minister Michelle O'Neill, condemned the violence that followed while debates raged over immigration and integration policies.
2: Philippines hit by powerful 7.8 magnitude earthquake. A 7.8 magnitude earthquake struck off Mindanao's southern coast near the Sarangani province on the 8th of June, triggering building collapses, landslides and small tsunami waves up to 1.5 meters high. The death toll has risen to at least 47 with over 600 injured and dozens missing amid more than 3,000 aftershocks, including a significant 6.5 event. The most affected areas suffered ongoing power outages and collapsed structures, prompting mass evacuations. President Marcos Jr. visited affected sites, announcing financial aid for affected families, while international support and local donations aid rescue operations in this highly seismic region. US conducts retaliatory strikes on Iran after helicopter downing. US forces launched strikes on Iranian air defenses, radar and control sites near the Strait of Hormuz, following Iran shooting down a US Army Apache helicopter. Both pilots were rescued unharmed. Iran reports casualties from the attacks and retaliated by targeting multiple US bases. President Trump described the response as proportional.
3: UK Defence Secretary resigns over military spending. UK Defence Secretary John Healey resigned late on Thursday, the 11th of June, criticising insufficient defence spending on the Defence Investment Plan amid rising global threats. He posted a letter accusing the PM of being unable and the Treasury of being unwilling to commit resources. Armed Forces Minister Al Khan's quit in solidarity, along with Healey's Parliamentary Private Secretary Pamela Nash. Prime Minister Keir Starmer appointed Dan Jarvis as successor to Healey, defending the government's defence investment plan as a major investment while facing growing pressure. The high-profile departures have deepened Labour's internal battles over budget priorities and national security.
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Good morning and welcome to the Wake Up Call show here on Pure 24/7 Radio. I'm Stephen D, here to help you wake up and start the day right this Monday morning. And we have just started the show with a brilliant song from Bryan Adams, Not Guilty. And that's not a bad way to start the show, but we've got more where that came from.

This is the Wake Up Call show here on Pure 24/7 Radio, and I'm Stephen D, here to help you wake up and start the day right. So far, you've heard Petra with the Prodigal song. That was a cool tune from the band Petra. I should play more of their music. It's great. Before that, we heard Bryan Adams with Not Guilty, a brilliant song to kickstart today's Wake Up Call show. And the purpose of this show is to help you wake up, start the day right. One of the best ways you can do that is to listen to some good music. So we've got plenty of great tunes coming your way over the course of the next 3 hours. That's what this show is, 3 hours long from 7 till 10 weekdays. We also have some great features for you. So we have the Wake Up Call sandwich after 9 o'clock. We give you a little of a heads up what to expect throughout the rest of the day after around 9:30. We've got our spell check challenge after 8 o'clock. So we'll give you a hard to spell word. We'll ask you a question about its spelling and I'll give you the answer just before 9 o'clock. We also have our wake up song of the morning. So that's around about 25 to 8. We'll have a song specifically chosen to help wake you and I up. Energetic, upbeat, with a bit of oomph is what we're going for. So that's around about 25 to 8. Also, our challenge of the week. I'll recap last week's challenge and I'll introduce a brand new challenge of the week in just a couple songs' time.

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And one of the ways we do that is with our challenge of the week. So last week I introduced a challenge. It was kind of a fun one, all around using your non-dominant hand for various tasks. So we tried doing all kinds of different things, with, in my case, my left hand because I'm right-handed. So it was really interesting to do that. And this was sparked because I had a splinter in my right hand and I was trying to protect it with a plaster and stuff like that. So you will be glad to know that my right hand is fully healed and recovered. There's no splinter. That's great. So I'm back to using my dominant hand for every single task possible because it was a nightmare trying to use my left hand for various things. It was good fun, but it was it's the lack of coordination which was the biggest challenge. Now and then you'd come across something where you think, yes, my right hand is a lot stronger than my left hand, but mostly it was the lack of being able to coordinate my left hand to do any number of different tasks. Writing was the biggest challenge, and we had a little go at that, and various other things. So that was last week's challenge of the week, which was good fun. This week's challenge of the week is the result of changing around the desks in the office. You may have heard about this, but here at Pure 24/7 Radio, we had a slight rearrangement of some of the desks for the core team. And as a result of that, it got me thinking about how I often have lots of papers sort of scattered around my desk and it can look very disorganized. So my challenge of the week personally is being more organized this coming week. So that is the challenge I put to you as well, to be more organized. Now that might mean having a tidier desk. It might mean being more organized with meals or daily routine or any number of different things. Just being more organized is what I want to accomplish and achieve this week. So that is my challenge of the week, being more organized. I'll see, I'll let you know how I'm doing with this. I think the first instance is having good systems in place that enable you to be more organized. So I'll have some, I'll have a little bit of a think around my desk and where I put pieces of paper, where I put notepads, etc., and make sure it's more organized because it's been a bit disorganized, a bit chaotic at times. So I'll be working on that later on today and I'll let you know how that goes tomorrow when we come back for this, the challenge of the week.

That was Kings of Leon with Super Soaker. And this morning we've heard quite a few brilliant artists, including Bryan Adams, Petra, Lighthouse Family, Gloria Estefan and the Miami Sound Machine. That was a little bit different. That was from 80s. I may be mistaken. No, I was not. It's 1987. It's always good fun guessing the ages and sounds of songs. Each era has its own kind of unique sounds, and it can often be quite straightforward guessing the year. But what can often be the case, however, is certain songs will kind of cross over. So it sounds like a 70s song, but it was actually released in like 1981 or something, or it's ahead of its time and it sounds like it's an 80s tune, but it actually came out in 1979. You'll have that sometimes, but often there is kind of a unique sound to each decade or era. You know, you've got the noughties, you've got the tens, etc. They all have their own sort of similar sounds, or at least I think that's the case. And we have a lot of decade-specific shows here on Pure 24/7 Radio. So if you particularly enjoy the sound of a particular decade or era, then you can tune in too. We have the 70s show hosted by JoJo. We've got 90s tunes hosted by Andy Brown. We also have the noughties, pure noughties, and we have pure 80s as well as pure 10s. So there's a good range of decades that you can enjoy the music from here on Pure 24/7 Radio.

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So here on the Pure 24/7 Radio Wake Up Call, it is about time for our Wake Up Song of the Morning. So each and every weekday, after around about 25 to 8, we have our Wake Up Song of the Morning. And this is where I play a especially upbeat and energetic song, a song with a bit of oomph to help us get going in the mornings. And this morning I have chosen Rihanna with SOS. And I think this has got the oomph that we need to get going on this Monday morning.

And that was our wake up song of the morning, Rihanna with SOS. Just the oomph that we need to get going. And that can be, that feature happens every weekday, just around about 25 to 8. It's not exact timings, but around about 25 to 8, we have a song specifically chosen for its oomph, its energy to help us get going and wake up in the morning, because music is very powerful. It's very effective for doing all kinds of things, and helping us to wake up is certainly one of them. So that's what we do on this show. We have our wake up song, which is what you've just heard. Now, coming up after 8 o'clock, we have our spell check challenge, and I've got a brilliant word this morning, but I'm having a hard time making sure I'm pronouncing it correctly. So I'm working on that currently between the songs, just trying to make sure that I've got definitely got the correct pronunciation, because that's rather important. Otherwise, the spell check challenge kind of falls apart if I can't pronounce the word correctly. So that's what's coming up after 8 o'clock. It'll be a hard to spell word. I'll ask you a question about its spelling and I'll give you the answer just before 9 o'clock. So looking forward to jumping into that very, very soon. We've got some more brilliant music coming your way, including Building 429.

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That, of course, was Will Smith getting jiggy with it. Before that, we had Building 429 with Impossible. We do have a good mix, a good range of music here on Pure 24/7 Radio. I don't know how many stations play Will Smith getting jiggy with it, and before that, Building 429 with Impossible. That's quite a mix, quite a variety of artists, and it's an absolute pleasure to bring them to you on this morning's Wake Up Call here on Pure 24/7 Radio. We've got just two more songs left of this, the first hour, and coming up in the next hour, I'm looking forward to bringing you this morning's Spellcheck Challenge. I've got a brilliant, absolutely brilliant word this morning, and I'll be asking you a question about its spelling, giving you the answer just before 9 o'clock. I'm looking forward to jumping into that in the next hour. But as I say, we've got a couple songs left of this one.

It always surprises me that that band McFly is named after the character Marty McFly out of the film Back to the Future, which always surprises me. I mean, I read it every single time, like, are you sure? Double checking to make sure that is the case. And it is. It's brilliant. That was Babies Coming Back. We now have Bon Jovi with I Want You taking us up to the hourly news, after which we've got our spell check challenge for today.

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1: From the Pure 24/7 News Hub, this is Andy B reporting. This is your weekly news roundup. Belfast knife attack sparks protests. Philippines hit by powerful 7.8 magnitude earthquake. Belfast attempted beheading sparks protests. A 30-year-old Sudanese man by the name of Hali Aladid, who arrived in the UK and was granted to remain in the UK until 2028, appeared in Belfast Magistrates Court charged with attempted murder after his knife attack on the 8th of June. The victim, a 40-year-old NHS radiographer, Stephen Ogilvie, suffered injuries, including the loss of his left eye and deep lacerations to his face, neck and back. Bystanders intervened using improvised weapons to stop the assault, which was captured on video, showing the attacker straddling the victim. The incident triggered two nights of violent disorder with homes, vehicles and a bus set alight, leading to multiple arrests and displacement of families. Officials, including First Minister Michelle O'Neill, condemned the violence that followed while debates raged over immigration and integration policies.
2: Philippines hit by powerful 7.8 magnitude earthquake. A 7.8 magnitude earthquake struck off Mindanao's southern coast near the Sarangani province on the 8th of June, triggering building collapses, landslides and small tsunami waves up to 1.5 metres high. The death toll has risen to at least 47 with over 600 injured and dozens missing amid more than 3,000 aftershocks, including a significant 6.5 event. The most affected areas suffered ongoing power outages and collapsed structures, prompting mass evacuations. President Marcos Jr. visited affected sites, announcing financial aid for affected families, while international support and local donations aid rescue operations in this highly seismic region. US conducts retaliatory strikes on Iran after helicopter downing. US forces launched strikes on Iranian air defenses, radar and control sites near the Strait of Hormuz, following Iran shooting down a US Army Apache helicopter. Both pilots were rescued unharmed. Iran reports casualties from the attacks and retaliated by targeting multiple US bases. President Trump described the response as proportional.
3: UK Defence Secretary resigns over military spending. UK Defence Secretary John Healey resigned late on Thursday, the 11th of June, criticising insufficient defence spending on the Defence Investment Plan amid rising global threats. He posted a letter accusing the PM of being unable and the Treasury of being unwilling to commit resources. Armed Forces Minister Al Khans quit in solidarity, along with Healey's Parliamentary Private Secretary Pamela Nash. Prime Minister Keir Starmer appointed Dan Jarvis as successor to Healey, defending the government's defence investment plan as a major investment while facing growing pressure. The high-profile departures have deepened Labour's internal battles over budget priorities and national security.
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That was Sarah Reeves with her song Anxious, bringing us into this, the second hour of this morning's Wake Up Call. I'm Stephen D, host of the show, and I'm here to help you wake up and start the day right on this Monday morning. It's rather ironic because I'm not actually a morning person, and so getting out of bed is not a fun part of the day. I don't enjoy that bit whatsoever. It's one of those things where actually maybe it's not so bad because I'm not fully awake or conscious of how bad and miserable it is waking up in the morning. But all that is behind me, and I come on to the show and I bring you some brilliant music, which is what I do each and every weekday, 7 till 10. And part of the show is helping you to wake up and start the day right. That's the kind of the phrase that I use. And in order to do that, we have our wake up song around about 25 to 8. This morning, that was Rihanna with SOS, a brilliant song to help us wake up. And now in this, the second hour, we jump into our spell check challenge, where I will give you a hard to spell word. Today is an often commonly mispronounced word as well, so I'm trying to get my pronunciation of it correct. And I'm going to ask you a question about its spelling, and I'll give the answer just before 9 o'clock. So this morning's word is Worcestershire. Worcestershire. Now, this is a commonly mispronounced word as well as being a commonly misspelt word. It is absolutely brilliant. So it's the county of Worcestershire, which is, I'm not entirely sure where it is, but it's somewhere in the UK. I've been there. I've actually been to the factory where they first created Worcestershire sauce, which is why this phrase is so commonly used, this word, because of the infamous, Worcestershire sauce. Okay. So it's hard to pronounce. And I thought I'd mastered it. But anyway, the question I'm asking is how many of the letter E in this word? How many of the letter E in the word Worcestershire sauce? Okay. How many of the letter E in the word Worcestershire? All right. That's coming up after just before 9 o'clock when I will give you the answer to this morning's spell check challenge. But you can have a guess. You can let me know. Email is hello@pure247radio.org. hello@pure247radio.org. Or WhatsApp, which is the green button at the bottom of the website. Worcestershire. That is our spell check challenge for this morning. How many E's

Florence and the Machine with Rabbit Heart, Raise It Up. I enjoyed that song. It's brilliant. Now, you're listening to Pure 24/7 Radio, The Wake Up Call, and we have begun our spell check challenge of the morning. So just before 9 o'clock, I'll be giving you the answer. And the question is, how many of the letter E in the word Worcestershire? How many of the letter E in the word Worcestershire? A commonly mispronounced word, but also, I think, commonly misspelt word. It is rather a brilliant word. It is the name of the county somewhere in the United Kingdom where Worcestershire sauce was first created. And it's a brilliant sauce. I've actually been to the place where it was first created. Now, as I understand it, they created this sort of concoction, this sauce. And at first, they didn't really like it, but they kind of left it for ages. And that's when it marinated. And when they came back, sometime later, they discovered it was actually really nice, whoever the guys were that first created it. And then it became the rather famous Worcestershire sauce, which they've made, you know, all kinds of different, Lee and Perry. I think they were the first guys to make it. And so, yeah, Worcestershire sauce, absolutely brilliant, but very hard to spell. So that's why it's this morning's spell check challenge. How many E's in the word Worcestershire? You can let me know your answers. Email is hello@pure247radio.org. hello@pure247radio.org. Or there's WhatsApp, which is the green button at the bottom of the website. I will, of course, be giving the answer just before 9 o'clock. And between then and now, brilliant music coming your way, like this one. I absolutely love this one. It's Need to Breathe, Drive All Night.

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That was Matthew West with a rather powerful reminder to do something. That was the name of the song as well, Do Something, which I love. Absolutely brilliant. Before that was Need to Breathe with Drive All Night. And that's a song I really love. It's got a nice hard, almost rock feel to it, which I really enjoy. And that's why I host The Rock Show Monday nights, 7 till 9. So I'm looking forward to jumping onto that later on this evening, bringing you some hard rock and even some heavy metal in the second hour of the show. Really looking forward to that. So that's later on this evening from 7 till 9. But this is the Wake Up Call show, where I help you wake up and start the day right. And in this, the second hour of the show, we've been doing our spell check challenge. The word for this morning is one which I had a hard time pronouncing, particularly at the start. It's Worcestershire. Worcestershire. Now, it's quite straightforward when you learn how to pronounce it. When you look at it, you can get thrown and then mispronounce it again, but it's Worcestershire. I actually have in front of me like incorrect spelling, but how it's pronounced, so that I can, you know, pronounce it correctly for you. So Worcestershire. And the question we're asking is, how many of the letter E in this word? I will be giving the answer just before 9 o'clock, but it's a good little challenge to help you warm up your brain in preparation for the day. So how many E's in the word Worcestershire? And I will be giving the answer just before 9 o'clock.

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You are, of course, listening to Pure 24/7 Radio, and this is The Wake Up Call with me, Stephen D, here to help you wake up and start the day right on this Monday morning. Easier said than done, particularly on a Monday morning, but we do have some brilliant music to help you wake up, and we've got some great features, including the Spell Check Challenge. Now, over the weekend, I was working on a patch of gravel, clearing some weeds. I'm trying to figure out the size of it. I think it's like 2.5 meters by, I don't know, 10 plus meters. I don't know. It's not that big a patch, but it took me some 3 hours to clear all the weeds from this this patch of gravel using a hoe, and it was quite hard work. But interestingly enough, I suffer from a fair bit of hay fever, and so I was sneezing the whole way I was doing this. So that's what I've been up to this past weekend, clearing weeds, as well as you have heard my voice on the Endurance Show 1 till 3 every Sunday afternoon. Chat with Nathan Thomas. We talk about, you know, faith, fitness, that kind of stuff. We also talk with Matt Dick about sports. Some big events happening at sports at the moment, so it was a great pleasure to chat with him on Sunday evening, and I'll be chatting again with him next Sunday from 2 o'clock on the Endurance Show. So that's what I was up to this past weekend. Now, as we are in this, the last half hour of the second hour of the Wake Up Call here on Pure 24/7 Radio, we're doing the Spell Check Challenge. And so this morning's word is Worcestershire, and it's a brilliant word. A lot of people stumble over the pronunciation and I think also the spelling. So the question I'm asking is, how many of the letter E in the word Worcestershire? How many of the letter E in the word Worcestershire? I will, of course, be giving the answer just before 9 o'clock, but you can let me know your answers. 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And of course, there's WhatsApp, which is the green button at the bottom of the website.

That was Annie Lennox with Legend in My Living Room. You're listening to Pure 24/7 Radio, The Wake Up Call, with me, Stephen D, as we are trying to wake up and start the day right. That's the goal here. It's easier said than done, especially on a Monday morning. You've had the weekend to rest. I certainly have had the weekend to rest, waking up a little bit later in the mornings, which is nice. And then you get back to the working week and there's that shock to the system Monday morning as you get started on the week. But it's important to hit the ground running and get going for the rest of the week. It gets easier and then it gets harder right before the end of the week, and then it's the weekend again. So it's a funny thing how hard Monday mornings can be, but if we were to wake up consistently over the weekend as we do throughout the rest of the week and get maybe earlier nights during the weekend, then that would make it easier. But who does that? I'm feeling a bit worn this morning, but it's fine. And we have brilliant music to help you wake up, to help me wake up as well. That's the purpose of this show. We're in this together, waking up and starting the day right. And one of the ways we do that is with our spell check challenge, for which I'll be giving the answer shortly too. The question is, how many of the letter E in the word Worcestershire? How many of the letter E in the word Worcestershire? You can let me know. Email is hello@pure247radio.org, hello@pure247radio.org, or through WhatsApp, which is a green button at the bottom of the website. I will be giving the answer just before 9 o'clock.

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That was Queen with the Seven Seas of Rye here on Pure 24/7 Radio. Now, we are coming towards the end of the second hour, which means it's about time I gave you the answer for this morning's spell check challenge. I introduced it at the beginning of this hour, Worcestershire. And the question is, how many E's in the word Worcestershire? Now, this is obviously the county here in the United Kingdom where Worcestershire sauce came from. I have no problem saying Worcestershire, and then when I have to put sauce on the end, it becomes a whole mouthful. It's like a tongue twister. So Worcestershire is the spell check challenge word for this morning, and we're asking how many of the letter E in this word. To be honest, the biggest challenge is not spelling it, but it's pronouncing it. A lot of people have difficulty pronouncing it. It's very straightforward until you add the word sauce to the end. But anyway, so how many of the letter E in the word Worcestershire? I'll be giving the answer after this from The Clash.

That was The Clash with Rock the Casbah here on Pure 24/7 Radio. Such a brilliant song. Now, we are going to give you the answer to this morning's spell check challenge. Worcestershire. Worcestershire, such a brilliant word. It is the name of the county here in the UK where Worcestershire sauce comes from. And we've been asking how many E's are in this word. There are, in fact, three of the letter E in the word Worcestershire. Three of the letter E in the word Worcestershire. So if you ever come across this word and you're having difficulty spelling it, well, you can thank me if you remember that there are three E's. That should help you in spelling the words. So we now have the Stone Roses taking us up to the hourly news. Coming up in the next hour, something I'll be working on is our wake-up call sandwich for this morning. That's what's coming up in the next hour. I'm already working on that.

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1: From the Pure 24/7 News Hub, this is Andy B reporting. This is your weekly news roundup. Belfast knife attack sparks protests. Philippines hit by powerful 7.8 magnitude earthquake. Belfast attempted beheading sparks protests. A 30-year-old Sudanese man by the name of Hali Aladid, who arrived in the UK and was granted to remain in the UK until 2028, appeared in Belfast Magistrates Court charged with attempted murder after his knife attack on the 8th of June. The victim, a 40-year-old NHS radiographer, Stephen Ogilvie, suffered injuries including the loss of his left eye and deep lacerations to his face, neck and back. Bystanders intervened using improvised weapons to stop the assault, which was captured on video, showing the attacker straddling the victim. The incident triggered two nights of violent disorder with homes, vehicles and a bus set alight, leading to multiple arrests and displacement of families. Officials, including First Minister Michelle O'Neill, condemned the violence that followed while debates raged over immigration and integration policies.
2: Philippines hit by powerful 7.8 magnitude earthquake. A 7.8 magnitude earthquake struck off Mindanao's southern coast near the Sarangani province on the 8th of June, triggering building collapses, landslides and small tsunami waves up to 1.5 metres high. The death toll has risen to at least 47 with over 600 injured and dozens missing amid more than 3,000 aftershocks, including a significant 6.5 event. The most affected areas suffered ongoing power outages and collapsed structures, prompting mass evacuations. President Marcos Jr. visited affected sites, announcing financial aid for affected families, while international support and local donations aid rescue operations in this highly seismic region. US conducts retaliatory strikes on Iran after helicopter downing. US forces launched strikes on Iranian air defenses, radar and control sites near the Strait of Hormuz, following Iran shooting down a US Army Apache helicopter. Both pilots were rescued unharmed. Iran reports casualties from the attacks and retaliated by targeting multiple US bases. President Trump described the response as proportional.
3: UK Defence Secretary resigns over military spending. UK Defence Secretary John Healey resigned late on Thursday, the 11th of June, criticising insufficient defence spending on the Defence Investment Plan amid rising global threats. He posted a letter accusing the PM of being unable and the Treasury of being unwilling to commit resources. Armed Forces Minister Al Khan's quit in solidarity, along with Healey's Parliamentary Private Secretary Pamela Nash. Prime Minister Keir Starmer appointed Dan Jarvis as successor to Healey, defending the government's defence investment plan as a major investment while facing growing pressure. The high-profile departures have deepened Labour's internal battles over budget priorities and national security.
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So we have just entered the third and final hour of this morning's Wake Up Call show here on Pure 24/7 Radio. You've just heard No Doubt with Don't Speak. Brilliant, brilliant song that was. And we're about to be jumping into our, my favourite feature of the Wake Up Call show, and that's the Wake Up Call sandwich. Think of it as an all-day breakfast sandwich, but with music. We've got a song I especially like, a sandwich between two other songs. And this morning's... often I end up choosing a hard rock song for the song sandwich in the middle, because that's my favourite genre and style of music. But today I've got one from the dance pop category. We have LZ7 with Movie, which I think is the second track of their 2016 album Home. I think it's their best ever album. It's absolutely brilliant. And it's sandwiched between for today Cream, Sunshine of Your Love, and Small Faces, All or Nothing. This is your Wake Up Call sandwich for today. My favourite feature of the Wake Up Call show.

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1: So you just heard this morning's wake-up call sandwich, my favourite feature of this show. And basically what we do is we play three songs in a row, but sandwiched in the middle we have a song which I especially like. So this morning's song which I especially liked was LZ7 with the song Movie. That was the second track of their 2016 album Home, which in my humble opinion is their best ever album. So I really enjoyed playing that for you, but it was sandwiched between a couple of classic rock songs. We had Cream with Sunshine of Your Love, so that's the guitar work of Eric Clapton from 1968, and we also had Small Faces, All or Nothing, which was 1966. So a couple of very classic rock songs, and then we had LZ7 sandwich in the middle. That was our wake up call sandwich for today.

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1: The Cause with Unconditional. I enjoyed that. It's a good song. I do like The Cause music, and that was from their 2015 album, White Light, which I've said many times, in my humble opinion, I reckon that's their best album. Every artist has their best-selling album, their most popular album, but every artist also has their Stephen D best album. So in my opinion, there are a number of artists whose best albums aren't necessarily their best-selling albums, interestingly enough. But anyway, now let me tell you about Pure Men's Mag, because the latest edition is coming out soon. The July edition, in fact, is very much being worked on, made ready to send to subscribers. 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We started this out in May, and it's just been absolutely amazing. So this is the July edition, and John Kerr, he's on the cover. He is the spotlight, and it's about sharing his story, which is really rather powerful one, from drugs and addiction to new life. So his story is in there, and there's loads of other great articles around sports, technology, motoring, all these kinds of different subjects, all covered in Pure Men's Mag. 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

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As I said earlier, this is easier said than done on a Monday morning because you've got the whole weekend to rest, relax, maybe not get up quite so early as the working week, and then Monday comes around and it's back to the grindstone. It's back up and early to start the day, and that can be a bit of a shock to the system. It can be quite hard to get into the day, so that's what we help you overcome with brilliant music here on Pure 24/7 Radio. The Wake Up Call is here to help you wake up and start the day right. We also like to give you a bit of a heads up for what to expect throughout the rest of today in light of trying to help you be ready for the day. What's coming up on the schedule? Well, you've got the usual. Katie Mack will be up after me from 10 till 12 with this morning's Pure Brunch. You've got the Late Lunch Show with Nathan Thomas from 12 till 3. School's Out from 3 till 4 with Peter. You've got the Get Your Home Show with Andy B from 4 till 7. And of late, he has been working through some repeat interviews, some really brilliant conversations that he's had with various people. And so he'll be bringing one of those to you after 5 o'clock on this afternoon's evening. I think it's 5 o'clock. So technically that's evening. At 5 o'clock on the Get Your Home Show, he'll be replaying a brilliant conversation for you. And then from 7 till 9, you've got the highlight of my week, The Rock Show. So from 7 till 9, I'll be bringing you hard rock and various different artists and styles from the rock category, the hard rock category, and even some heavy metal in the second hour of the show. We have our Rock Show Vote, which is where you can vote for one of two songs that will end the rock show. So just before the end, just before 9 o'clock, one of two songs is played, and it'll be down to you to decide which. All that is coming up this evening from 7 till 9, the highlight of my week. I'm looking forward to that. And then that is immediately followed by Pure 10. So if you enjoy the decade, the era of the 10s, I was talking earlier about each decade has a different sort of sound to it. And if you enjoy the sound of the 10s, not the 10s, sorry, it's the noughties. If you enjoy the sound of the noughties, which in my humble opinion has some of the best music, then I highly recommend tuning in from 9 to 11 p.m. for the Naughties tunes here on Pure 24/7 Radio. So that's the schedule for today. All that you can look forward to, it's a full schedule, as it is most days of the week. Lots of brilliant music coming your way throughout the day with lots of brilliant presenters keeping you company, whatever you're up to, wherever in the world you may be listening from.

So that was Anastasia, and I remember reading once that she got into music because she was a dancer, and she just happened to discover that she had a very good singing voice. And it reminds me of something I read about John Wayne. I think he started out as a stunt double, and he was on set for a film, and someone said, "Actually, can you just pop in for this role or that role?" Because he was quite a tall guy, and that sort of got him into acting and became the famous actor that he was. So it's really interesting how people just sort of stumble into a role that changes their whole career. Now, during that last link, I got a little bit distracted at the end because there were a couple birds just outside the window that were sort of in this aerial dogfight of sorts. They were just there fighting. I can see one of them perched on the roof now, seems completely unbothered, but there was quite a bit of fisticuffs going on outside the window.

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That was a nice catchy song there from Paolo Nutini, Jenny, Don't Be Hasty. And before that was Travis, Why Does It Always Rain On Me? We have seen a fair bit of rain of late here in the UK. I've got to say, if I see a song that mentions something to do with the weather, I've just got to talk about the weather. So we have seen a fair bit of rain of late, but fortunately it was drier over the weekend, so I was able to do a bit of gardening. Just pulling up a load of weeds, which I mentioned earlier. Only problem is at some point I must have itched my eye and it's kind of a little bit like swollen, I think. I have hay fever, and so I can get itchy eyes, which is just one of the many symptoms of hay fever. And so unfortunately I must have rubbed my eye when I had dirt on my hand or something like that. I don't know. Anyway, I've managed to clear a load of weeds, which was really cool over the weekend because we've seen some drier weather. Hopefully there'll be more of that throughout the week and I'll do some more weeding, in fact. Now, we've come towards the end of this morning's wake-up call. We only have two songs left to go.

So that was the penultimate song of this morning's Wake Up Call show, Sigma with Coming Home. We're now going to end today's show with Mouthwash by Kate Nash. This will take us up to the hourly news, after which you've got this morning's Pure Brunch with Katie Mack. Thank you so much for joining me. I'll be back tomorrow, same time, same place, but I'll also be back later on this evening with The Rock Show, the highlight of my week. So catch you later.

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1: From the Pure 247 News Hub, this is Jojo reporting. 12 killed in Missouri skydiving plane crash. Starmer to ban under 16s from major social media platforms. Prime Minister Sir Keir Starmer is set to announce a ban on under 16s accessing major social media platforms, including TikTok, Instagram and Snapchat. Inspired by Australia's approach but with stricter enforcement, the policy incorporates restrictions on live streaming, disappearing messaging and age verification measures to protect children from harmful content. However, there are many in the UK that are concerned that social media is how young people communicate with their friends, and this ban will mean a loss of community and a supportive network. 12 killed in Missouri skydiving plane crash. A tragic plane crash near Butler Memorial Airport in Missouri has claimed 12 lives. The aircraft carrying 11 skydivers and a pilot went down shortly after takeoff on Sunday, climbing only about 100 feet before turning and nosediving into a field. Those aboard were confirmed deceased at the scene, with the plane engulfed in flames. The National Transportation Safety Board and Federal Aviation Administration are investigating potential mechanical or pilot-related causes. US-Iran reach peace deal framework. The United States and Iran appear to have finally reached a framework peace agreement to end recent hostilities, with a formal signing ceremony scheduled in Switzerland this coming Friday. The accord includes the immediate termination of military operations and the lifting of the US naval blockade of the Strait of Hormuz, allowing freer global shipping and contributing to lower oil prices. President Trump and Pakistani Prime Minister Shehbaz Sharif confirmed the deal, which also addresses key aspects of Iran's nuclear program and broader regional security concerns. British forces seized Russian Shadow Fleet oil tanker in the Channel. In an escalation against sanctions evasion, British forces boarded and seized a Russian Shadow Fleet oil tanker in the English Channel. The operation, involving Royal Marines and the National Crime Agency with RAF support, marked the first independent UK action of its kind, targeting the vessel Smytos, and lasted around 6 hours. Prime Minister Starmer hailed it as a strong signal against efforts to bypass restrictions linked to the Ukraine conflict. The tanker is now under investigation off the south coast. Scotland fans celebrate after historic World Cup win. Scotland fans are celebrating across the United Kingdom and in expatriate communities worldwide after the national team achieved a historic World Cup victory, their first in 36 years. The Tartan Army celebrated following the narrow 1-0 win against Haiti, sparking street parties in Glasgow, London, Edinburgh and even in Boston. The breakthrough has united supporters of all ages and backgrounds, delivering a significant boost to national pride during what has otherwise been a challenging international tournament campaign for the squad. This was the news brought to you by pure247newshub.com.
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3: Welcome to Pure Brunch Monday with me, Katie Mack. I hope you had a fantastic weekend and you've had a brilliant start to your Monday. It's 10 o'clock. You've got me for the next 2 hours as your host at Pure Brunch Monday, and I'm really looking forward to sharing with you some reflections of the week, a little bit from my week and what's been going on, some of the things I've spiraled learning about this week. It's been quite an interesting weekend, so I will be sharing parts of that with you and some reflections from that. But at first, I want to start, as I always do on this show, by picking a singer or artist or group that I am just passionate about and want to share with you guys and really love. And this week I've chosen the wonderful Lauren Daigle. I'm probably picked her before because I absolutely adore her music. She really, really, when she sings, it just does something powerful to me. She is a Christian artist and has some really powerful lyrics, though she has been in the top 10, or I think, well, she's certainly been in the top 40 as well with some of her music. So you may have heard of her. I have picked the first song of the hour, and I will also end the show with a song from hers as well at 12 o'clock. But the first one I've picked is one of my firm favourites. It's a song that always reminds me whose I am and whom I belong to. I don't know about you, but do you ever have those moments where you just think, oh, I'm all alone, or oh, there's a lot going on, I'm really busy, when I know, certainly the way that I live my life, I know that as a Christian that I belong to God, I am his, and Jesus, he is mine. And so I really hope you enjoy the song I Am Yours by the wonderful Lauren Daigle.

Lauren Daigle with I Am Yours. Oh my goodness, I just love that song. Doesn't it just center you? Oh, it really centers me. Well, as I said, I had quite a busy weekend, and particularly on Sunday, it was back to back. Oh, fun, but the kind of stuff that fills my bucket. I didn't stop from about 8 o'clock in the morning. So I started my day by going over to Chelmsley Wood to launch a new CAP debt centre in St Andrew's Church there in partnership with Knowles Parish Church at KPC. It was absolutely wonderful. We had such an amazing time, probably 40, 50 adults, maybe 60 adults, probably 30 or 40 kids. I was absolutely loving the noise from young people. And I got to share my heart for Christians Against Poverty and why I'm so excited that this particular church is partnering with us and launching a debt setter literally today. They will be open as of today. So, hey, if you live in that area, you need debt help, please do call 0800 328 0006. And there will be a debt centre covering, I think it's the B36, B37 postcodes. That sounds about right, but it's, yeah. It's just such a wonderful time. And I got to share a little of my story of being in debt and what that meant to me and how that really, I suppose, moved me, changed my life, being in debt and struggling in that way. And yeah, I learned some incredible tools. I got in touch with CAP, learned how to manage my finances better. And for the last 15 years, have had the honour of working with them. And one of the verses that we use really often when we work with CAP is the quote from Isaiah 61:1. If you're interested, the Spirit of the Sovereign Lord is on me because the Lord has anointed me to proclaim good news to the poor. And if you've ever been poor, you've ever been in poverty or ever struggled to make ends meet, you'll understand what it means when somebody can say, good news, the money's coming in, or good news, you know, we've got a food parcel for you, or good news, we can offer you help. And so I was really struck in the morning by that verse and what that meant. And I just, yeah, it was such an honour to share my heart for CAP and the church's heart for CAP and so many people coming forward to say, actually, I think I might need help from Christians Against Poverty. So that was how my day started. I was buzzing. It was so good to see a church so engaged and so on fire to help people in their local communities, but also really, really... yeah, it's hard. It's a happy, sad moment. You know, knowing that people are in need is really difficult, but knowing that they can get help is incredibly, incredibly satisfying. And it was just lovely to be able to say yes. On Monday morning, you can call 0800 328 0006 and you will be offered an appointment with your local CAP debt centre manager. So yeah, well done to Richard and the team over there who will be launching that debt centre. So that was how my weekend started. That was how my Sunday, sorry, started. And it was absolutely brilliant. So yeah, I then went on to do some netball coaching, which for those of you that tune into the show regularly, now I do every week. I coach netball on a Sunday afternoon. I sometimes play if there was a game, there wasn't a match. Or actually, I think there was a match, but I couldn't play because I was... speaking at a church. And then straight from there, so I went from the church to go and do training, to do coaching, and then I went straight from the coaching back to my church in Ashby to be licensed, to be commissioned, sorry is the right word, to be commissioned as a street pastor. And wouldn't you know it, the first verse that they talked about was Isaiah 61. And they read, I think, from 1 all the way through to 12. And it was just so moving and so wonderful to know that this verse that has really touched my life, meant so much to me over the last 15, 16, 17 years I've been a Christian, was also the verse that they used at the street pastor commissioning. So I'm going to talk a little bit more about what it has felt like to be commissioned as a street pastor, what street pastoring is, in case you don't know. And just, I suppose, some reflections for you on what it is to step out and maybe be kind to our neighbours. But before that, I'm going to play some more music. Another one coming up now from Billy Joel and then one from Crowded House.

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1: I hope you enjoyed listening to The Longest Time by Billy Joel and then Never Be the Same by Crowded House. That was what you just heard here on Pure 24/7 Radio. And I've been talking a little so far this morning about being commissioned as a street pastor on Sunday, and also about leading a service over in Chelmsley Wood in kind of North Solihull area, opening a CAP debt centre there at St Andrew's Church. And it was, like I say, Sunday was just full of joy. It was just full of things that made me happy. And one of the things that really touched me was this scripture from Isaiah 61 that said, "The Spirit of the Sovereign Lord is on me.

when was the last time maybe you heard or received good news? How did that make you feel? What did that make you feel inside? And as you reflect on that, let's listen to some great music. We've got one coming up now, Dancing in the Street from Van Halen, and then Tomorrow by the awesome Avril Lavigne.

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1: Hi, I'm Andy Brown. 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
2: 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A few more stops on the way to make sure it's just right for you, and it will arrive for July. So what can you expect for our July edition, you say? Well, since you ask, let me tell you. In the spotlight is Judy May, the founder of Cova International, with a remarkable story. Judy heads up a team that connects audiences with films, or should I say movies. Judy and her team brought The Chosen, a very popular TV series, H is for Hawk, with Brendan Gleeson, and more recently, the outstanding true story, Truth and Treason, and so many more, to the UK. This is on top of all the fascinating articles by writers from many different countries, delivering on sport, life, health, technology, and so much more. 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
4: So becoming a street pastor, or being commissioned to become a street pastor at the weekend, was, yeah, my highlight in the middle of my day Sunday. So, yeah, just standing up, there was four of us being commissioned as street pastors. And I don't know if you know what street pastors is. I'm talking about street pastors as though you know what they are. Maybe you don't. So street pastors, if you haven't heard of them before, are volunteers from local churches in your towns and cities who volunteer, as I already said, to go out on the streets, usually on a Friday or a Saturday night. It's Saturday here in Ashby. And we walk up and down our high streets where the bars are, where our nighttime economy is, as we call it, our restaurants, our bars, the parties and stuff that hang out in town. And we get to walk up and down for about 5 hours. We start around 10 o'clock out on the street. We usually finish around 2 a.m., maybe a little after, once the pubs and clubs have kicked out. And our job is just to provide a safe haven for people, to be available if somebody needs help. Maybe they want help to get a cab. Maybe they need a glass of water. Maybe they need a shoulder to cry on. For many women, it's about me giving them flip-flops because they've taken their shoes off because they're a little bit too painful after a few hours of dancing. It could be that we, yeah, console people as they're distressed. And the last time I was out, it was the very last time I got to go as what's called an observer. Now I am commissioned. I can wear my street pastor t-shirt, my street pastor jacket. I've been going out in a bright yellow high-vis jacket for the last few months as I've been observing. And I get to come alongside people in their most vulnerable moments, I suppose. I don't know if any of you have ever been drunk or had a little too much to drink, or even been disorientated or out of sorts. And it can be very isolating. It can be quite scary. You can be very vulnerable. And so as street pastors, we just get to listen and to be around people and just be available for them. And it is such an honour and it is such a privilege. And I just remember as I prepare now to, you know, put on my T-shirt as I did today and stand up and read this commissioning prayer and promise almost that I did, that to remind myself that the poor that I meet, as it said in Isaiah 61, you know, proclaim good news to the poor. It's not always those socioeconomic poor people, you know, it's not that kind of category of, oh, I haven't got a lot of money. You know, on a Saturday night, poverty wears so many masks in our towns, in our villages, in our cities. It's the isolation of someone sitting alone on the curb, or the vulnerability of someone who's had too much to drink, or the hidden despair behind a loud laugh. And I really felt this anointing. I felt a calling to do this role anyway, but really felt anointed, as we call it in the Christian world, set apart, basically, not to lecture, not to just keep saying, cheer up, or suck it up, buttercup, you'll be okay, or any of those things, but to offer water, to offer a smile, to offer a listening ear, to offer peace. And if people ask me why, I get to say, you know, I can offer the peace that God has given me. In fact, Jesus said, my peace I give you, my peace I live with you. Are you interested in that peace? Maybe you would like that. Maybe I could pray that for you. And I've not had an opportunity to pray for anyone, but certainly people have asked me why I do it. And I've just said, you know, God has been so gracious to me, giving me peace and joy. And I just want to pass that on to you. It's like any good news, right? Any good gift. It's about not keeping it all to myself, but sharing it with others. So on that note, going to play Ray of Light by the wonderful Madonna.

0: 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Nowhere is beyond our reach.
1: So that was Ray of Light by Madonna. And obviously I picked it because we are talking about street pastoring. We're talking about what it is to be light in the darkness. And the other thing that I wanted, I suppose, to talk about is that as I've been sharing about the fact that the verse that I spoke about this morning at church when I was doing a debts on to launch, and then a verse I was taught literally that was read over us and we talked about as I was doing my commissioning, was from Isaiah 61. And literally Isaiah 61:1, for what it's worth, I've read the first bit, but the second part of that scripture says this: he has sent me to bind up the brokenhearted, to proclaim freedom for the captives and release from darkness for the prisoners. And that's where the Ray of Light song really led me to thinking about what that really means. And you know, the nighttime economy, as they call it, is full of temporary escapes, temporary rays of light. It might be people finding themselves in cycles of coping, that searching for validation, running from pain. I don't know about you, but certainly when I was growing up, I had very low self-esteem. I didn't think much of myself. And to be honest, I'm not particularly convinced I've got too far past it, but I know who I am. As I said at the beginning, I am yours. God is mine. And I understand that. But people run from problems, right? That's a lot of people, that's a natural response. And they bind themselves up in chains. They break themselves up. But to bind up is really quite a tender idea. It's actually a medical action. You know, when you bind your hands or bind your feet, if they're in pain, it gets things better. It stabilizes things. So when we offer a bottle of water, or we call a cab, or maybe just sit with someone and allow them to talk for a moment or two, we can't solve a problem, but we can bind up these moments of darkness, these moments of being afraid. And that's what I love about going out and being a street pastor. And yeah, I'm getting this moment, just this tiny little moment, to maybe not solve someone's deep-seated problems, but to offer a non-judgmental, a calming presence, to show them that they are seen and known by God, and to remind them that even though they might be living in darkness at the moment, it doesn't have to stay. Well, we're now going into a period of time where I like to play a few songs to just really get us moving around. I do this every single week around the 10:45 mark. I know that I get a little tired. I get a little, I need some more energy. So I've picked some songs that will hopefully pick you up, energize you, and get you going. A few different artists. I'm not going to tell you what they are. I'm going to leave it as a surprise. Enjoy the music. This is going to take us up to the news at 11 o'clock, and I'll be back after 11 to share more about what I've been learning through my street pastor journey, and also to do our three on a theme. But you may already have an idea where that's come from. So I will speak to you, or I will bring you more music after the news at 11. Enjoy this music now. If you're feeling a bit down, I'm feeling a bit like, I need more energy. Come on, get up. Let's get up. Let's move around. Let's sing some songs together. And yeah, I hopefully you will enjoy this time together of us just leaning into just great music.

High Hopes by Shed 7 and Left Outside Alone by Anastasia. And I said I wasn't going to speak to you again until the news, but I was listening to those two songs and the next song coming up really just stuck me, that the last time I was out as a street pastor observing, we had a young woman who was so angry. We went over to try and talk to her and she just, swore and was like, get back. And I remember thinking, goodness, I don't know how I'd get through to this woman. We stepped away and we stepped back, and the senior I was with said, just give her time, we'll try again later. And wouldn't you know it, 15 minutes later we went back and said, are you okay? And she said, I'm so sorry, please help me. And isn't that interesting? So this is a song from Oasis, Don't Look Back in Anger.

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1: From the Pure 247 News Hub, this is Jojo reporting. 12 killed in Missouri skydiving plane crash. Starmer to ban under 16s from major social media platforms. Prime Minister Sir Keir Starmer is set to announce a ban on under 16s accessing major social media platforms, including TikTok, Instagram and Snapchat. Inspired by Australia's approach but with stricter enforcement, the policy incorporates restrictions on live streaming, disappearing messaging and age verification measures to protect children from harmful content. However, there are many in the UK that are concerned that social media is how young people communicate with their friends, and this ban will mean a loss of community and a supportive network. 12 killed in Missouri skydiving plane crash. A tragic plane crash near Butler Memorial Airport in Missouri has claimed 12 lives. The aircraft carrying 11 skydivers and a pilot went down shortly after takeoff on Sunday, climbing only about 100 feet before turning and nosediving into a field. Those aboard were confirmed deceased at the scene, with the plane engulfed in flames. The National Transportation Safety Board and Federal Aviation Administration are investigating potential mechanical or pilot-related causes. US-Iran reach peace deal framework. The United States and Iran appear to have finally reached a framework peace agreement to end recent hostilities, with a formal signing ceremony scheduled in Switzerland this coming Friday. The accord includes the immediate termination of military operations and the lifting of the US naval blockade of the Strait of Hormuz, allowing freer global shipping and contributing to lower oil prices. President Trump and Pakistani Prime Minister Shehbaz Sharif confirmed the deal, which also addresses key aspects of Iran's nuclear program and broader regional security concerns. British forces seized Russian Shadow Fleet oil tanker in the Channel. In an escalation against sanctions evasion, British forces boarded and seized a Russian Shadow Fleet oil tanker in the English Channel. The operation, involving Royal Marines and the National Crime Agency with RAF support, marked the first independent UK action of its kind, targeting the vessel Smytos, and lasted around 6 hours. Prime Minister Starmer hailed it as a strong signal against efforts to bypass restrictions linked to the Ukraine conflict. The tanker is now under investigation off the south coast. Scotland fans celebrate after historic World Cup win. Scotland fans are celebrating across the United Kingdom and in expatriate communities worldwide after the national team achieved a historic World Cup victory, their first in 36 years. The Tartan Army celebrated following the narrow 1-0 win against Haiti, sparking street parties in Glasgow, London, Edinburgh and even in Boston. The breakthrough has united supporters of all ages and backgrounds, delivering a significant boost to national pride during what has otherwise been a challenging international tournament campaign for the squad. This was the news brought to you by Pure247NewsHub.com.
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2: So the first hour of Pure Brunch Monday is already over. We are into the second and last hour of Pure Brunch. I am your host, Katie Mack. If you've not joined me before on the show, welcome, welcome. And today on the show, I have been talking about being commissioned as a street pastor on Sunday and just how amazing that was and how special that day was for me, because I'm so excited about being out on our streets in our nighttime economy on a Saturday night here in my hometown in Ashby, and being able to help people as and when they need it. And it has led me into thinking about our three on a theme. I think I've made it super easy this week. I've got to be honest, last week I think was a little bit obscure. I've made it super easy this week. Three songs on a theme. Can you figure out what it is? Honestly, there are absolutely no prizes. Don't phone. This is just for fun. But I have picked three songs that have a very clear theme, and I think it links, or I believe it links to what I've been talking about today. Enjoy the music. I'll come back after this and I will give you the answer to our three on a theme this week.

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1: So did you catch my three on a theme this week? As I said, I don't think I made it too difficult. If you didn't know what the songs were called, that might have made it harder. So the first one was Live. That's not true. It's called Long Live the Night by Joan Jett and the Blackhearts. True in the Light by Rend Collective, and then Daylight by Coldplay. Yes, it wasn't too difficult. It was night and day, day and night, light. It was a play on the words light. And that's because I was talking about what I had been one of the parts of the verse that really spoke to me as part of my being signed up as part of a street faster. And it comes from Isaiah 61, the beginning of Isaiah 61. And the next part, so, I mean, I'm just basically going through Isaiah. So I don't usually do this, but I was just so passionate about it over the weekend. And the next part of the scripture from Isaiah 61, this is kind of like, kind of from the beginning of verse 2 into verse 3 is to comfort all who mourn and provide for those who grieve, to bestow on them a crown of beauty instead of ashes, the oil of joy instead of mourning, and a garment of praise instead of a spirit of despair. Now, I'm not sure what it feels like for you, but certainly sometimes, you know, when you can't sleep at night or you're just tired out or so much is going wrong, it can just feel like you are in ashes. It can feel like things are very dark and it's very low. And it's one of the reasons I wanted to look at this light and dark theme in the three on the theme. It can sound like or feel like nobody is with you, but I really want to assure you, I really want to tell you, you are seen, you are known, you are loved. And you know, sometimes as a street pastor, certainly the last time I was out, we didn't finish the street pastoring works about probably 2:30 in the morning. And it felt a bit like ashes, the landscape of the town. There was some spilled drinks on the floor. There was still the arguments were over, the tears were over. But there was just that heaviness of closing down for the night. The bars were shutting. People were getting into the last few taxis. And as we felt that everything had stopped and slowed down, it felt very much that as we walked away, the life of the town had kind of drained almost. It was kind of dying down. And that you look at the beautiful economy of God, you just look at what God does when he can step in, when he brings light, when he brings joy. But actually when it all, when you let that go, it can feel like very much like things have slept away, like it is a bit despairing. But you know, I just felt so much joy that particular evening, watching people get into the cabs. And even though the streets were suddenly quiet and people were locking up and going home and saying goodnight, what I was so clearly reminded of was the fact that this was a safe place, that just being there and being available had made that a safer place for so many people on their evening out. That I had spoken to people, I had given out a plethora of lollipops. If you know anything about street pastors, we love to give out a lollipop, and I had given out tons of them. And I loved it. Most importantly, people were running up to me asking me for lollipops, which I thought was incredibly funny. But yeah, we had given out lollipops. We had told people that they were loved. We had told people that it would be okay, that this wasn't the end, that though it might feel like dark now, there would be light tomorrow morning. And that's what God does for us, right? He doesn't just clean up our ashes. He doesn't just take away the darkness. He replaces it with light. He replaces it with beauty. He replaces the heavy with the light feeling. So it is really lovely that as a street pastor, I get to kind of facilitate that, meeting people in anger, like the Don't Look Back in Anger from Oasis earlier, into a place of I'm sorry, like that particular woman that evening who'd yelled and told us to please leave her alone in no uncertain terms, and they were not nice terms, but not an hour even later, I think it's 10-20 minutes, but not even an hour later, had said, I'm sorry, actually, thank you for trying to meet me, thank you for listening to me. And yeah, just getting to hold people up and say that, you know what, you are important. You have dignity. You are loved, and I will stand and listen. I won't turn away. The first time you yell at me, I will come back. I will turn back to you. And so I wonder where you are right now. I wonder what Yeah, maybe if you're having a moment where you're feeling a bit ash-like, where you're feeling like the beauty and the joy has been taken away, or maybe there's you're struggling with things. And I just want to say, you know what? It says in Isaiah that God is here to replace that. He says he will bestow on you a crown of beauty instead of ashes, an oil of joy instead of mourning, a garment of praise instead of a spirit of despair. So if you needed to hear that today, I really hope that that you hear that is for you, that is what God wants to do for you. That's what can be for you. And even though it's raining where you are today, it doesn't mean sunshine is not around the corner. So as we go in to the next couple of songs, I really hope that you hear the words in this. The first one is from Olive. I've not heard this for ages. You're Not Alone. Used to love this song when I was at uni. And then the next one is by Plum, Fight For You.

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4: So we're coming in to land. Well, it's the last half an hour of the show. I hope you've enjoyed it today. I know I've been reflecting particularly on my weekend and becoming a street pastor and what that's meant to me, and particularly the verse that was shared for me. But I really hope you've enjoyed the music as well. I've tried to link it as well as I can, but still have some fun. Let's face it, I am all about the music. I love the music. And the next few songs that I've particularly picked, Ain't No Mountain High Enough by Diana Ross. I love this song. I used to sing this song to my kids. I'm not sure they understood at all. And then River Deep and Mountain High, Ike and Tina Turner. Again, just a song I really, really love. But it's these songs just made me think about, again, just what it is. I suppose just to reflect on what it is to say that I'm here. I'm available. You know, it's dead easy sometimes to think of anything that we do, any act of kindness, to be like a random, disconnected, fleeting moment. You know, any time maybe you've paid for a coffee for somebody in front of you, maybe you've said bless you when somebody sneezed, maybe you've gotten out the way of somebody as they've walked past you on a street, maybe you've shared a smile for somebody that you thought needed it. And you might not think that you've done anything particularly special, but Isaiah, in that verse that I've been sharing, gives us a much more long-term view of what these moments actually do for people. That even as a street pastor, you know, giving out a lollipop, diffusing a tense moment, just waving someone goodbye, calling a cab, a bottle of water, a tissue for the tears. Every moment can mean something. And the goal at this kind of like street level, as it is in street pastoring, or when you're being kind to somebody, is to let somebody know they are seen. And it comes back or reminds me of the rest, a part of Isaiah, I think it's Isaiah 61, I think it's verses 3-4, but he talks about being called oaks of righteousness, a planting of the Lord for the day of splendor. And I always imagine what it must be like, you know, when you look at a tree, you forget that there are deep, deep roots that go underneath it. If you see the top of a tree, you don't see the roots, those stable, strong, enduring roots getting all the nutrients and water and goodness from the ground that help that oak, help that tree grow big and strong. And, you know, I believe personally that God's plan is to take the devastated places where we are and to say, actually, I can give you deep roots. If I look at my town and my city, even as I look out of my window today, as I'm on the radio, I can see houses and I can see a bit of the road, and I can see an alley actually that leads between my house and another road. And it's easy, especially at night, to just see a dark place, just see nothing. There is no light down there. It's actually a little scary if you have to walk down it at night. But in the daylight, well, in the daylight, I can see blossom. In the daylight, I can see the trees. In the daylight, I can see the cars going by. I can actually see the fact that it needs a little weeding. I can see the beauty, not just the ashes. And even those tree and the blossom that I can see and the flowers I can see right now, I can only see the tips. I can't see the rest of it. It's hidden behind somebody's wall, walled garden. I can't see the roots because they go deeper. And yet that's what God does for us. He doesn't just give us beauty on the outside. He really does look at the inside too. So, yeah, sorry, that went a little bit deeper than meant to. You know, those of you that are used to me, I'm a little ADHD. I go on a little spiral and that's where that took me. There is so much more to our towns and our cities and our homes and our jobs and our lives than what people see on the outside. There is so much more deepness to it. So as you're reading this, ain't no mountain high enough, ain't no river wide enough, imagine who is the person who would say that to you? Who is the person that would say, ain't no mountain high enough that could stop me getting to you? And think about, who is that person? Maybe if it's your way, maybe pray a blessing for them. If not, maybe give them a text or a call today and say, thank you. Thank you for thinking about me. Thank you for remembering me. It means something. I see you because they see you right back. Enjoy the music.

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1: I hope you've enjoyed the show so far today. We are nearly at the end. I hope that you have followed along my little trail of, being commissioned as a street pastor. I think it's probably quite clear. I'm very excited about it and feel very called to it. But as we're coming towards the end of the show, I really want to share some more music with you. Ultimately, I think I've talked enough. You don't need any more of me. Thank you for joining me. You've been absolutely lovely. And I've just loved sharing this moment. So as I said, Sunday was a busy day. It was a really affirming, fantastic day as well. And interestingly, it ended by going over to a dear friend who helped me alter a bunch of clothing because I've lost a little weight and it didn't fit me anymore. And you can't see that on the radio, but trust me, I look 2 stone lighter. So I had to go and alter some clothing. So that was how my Sunday ended. So what a fantastic end of my day Sunday. And, you know, Monday is just really warming up. After today's show, you're going to go into the late lunch with the lovely Nathan Thomas. I always get it wrong, so I want to say Stephen D, but he now does the wake-up call. I know this because when I do the quiz at the beginning of the month, his lovely face is the one that welcomes me in, as I totally don't want to be up at 8 a.m. On a quiz, though I'm usually at work, but on a quiz it's a lot to do. So I'm going to play some more music now. I'm going to come back, then I'll introduce my final song of the show. So next, couple of songs that I hear quite a lot actually when I'm out on a Saturday night. My mum hates this song, so sorry mum if you're listening. I Will Survive, Gloria Gaynor. She really doesn't like that song. Again, sorry mama. Then One Way or Another, Blondie, and finally LZ7, Perfect Day.

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1: And just like that, we're at the end of the show. As I said, thank you for joining me today. Thank you for listening to my musings on the verse in Isaiah, Isaiah 6 to 1. I think we did like verses 1 to 3, 1 to 4 between us. This really wasn't meant to be any level of Bible study. It's a verse I really like. And you know what, Christian or not, I think it has something to say to us. I'm ending the show with one of my favourite artists, a lady called Lauren Daigle. I started the show with her. The song I started the show with, the name has just gone out of my head. I hate it when that happens. Oh, come on, you've got me. Oh, I Am Yours. I Am Yours, that's what it was called. Love that song. Love, love, love that song. But we're ending the show with a song called Look Up, Child by the lovely Lauren Daigle. Really, if you've never heard it before, I can't encourage you enough to go out and listen to some of her music. It's absolutely fabulous. It touches me all the time. I absolutely love her album. I think actually the album is called Look Up, Child, if I'm right. I could be wrong. Who knows? Thank you very much for joining me. You can come back next week on Monday for Pure Brunch Monday with me, Katie Mack. I'll be here again. We have several of us presenting this show throughout the week. Do look out for them too. And I will speak to you next week. God bless.

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1: From the Pure 247 News Hub, this is Jojo reporting. 12 killed in Missouri skydiving plane crash. Starmer to ban under 16s from major social media platforms. Prime Minister Sir Keir Starmer is set to announce a ban on under 16s accessing major social media platforms, including TikTok, Instagram and Snapchat. Inspired by Australia's approach but with stricter enforcement, the policy incorporates restrictions on live streaming, disappearing messaging and age verification measures to protect children from harmful content. However, there are many in the UK that are concerned that social media is how young people communicate with their friends, and this ban will mean a loss of community and a supportive network. 12 killed in Missouri skydiving plane crash. A tragic plane crash near Butler Memorial Airport in Missouri has claimed 12 lives. The aircraft carrying 11 skydivers and a pilot went down shortly after takeoff on Sunday, climbing only about 100 feet before turning and nosediving into a field. Those aboard were confirmed deceased at the scene, with the plane engulfed in flames. The National Transportation Safety Board and Federal Aviation Administration are investigating potential mechanical or pilot-related causes. US-Iran reach peace deal framework. The United States and Iran appear to have finally reached a framework peace agreement to end recent hostilities, with a formal signing ceremony scheduled in Switzerland this coming Friday. The accord includes the immediate termination of military operations and the lifting of the US naval blockade of the Strait of Hormuz, allowing freer global shipping and contributing to lower oil prices. President Trump and Pakistani Prime Minister Shehbaz Sharif confirmed the deal, which also addresses key aspects of Iran's nuclear program and broader regional security concerns. British forces seized Russian Shadow Fleet oil tanker in the Channel. In an escalation against sanctions evasion, British forces boarded and seized a Russian Shadow Fleet oil tanker in the English Channel. The operation, involving Royal Marines and the National Crime Agency with RAF support, marked the first independent UK action of its kind, targeting the vessel Smytos, and lasted around 6 hours. Prime Minister Starmer hailed it as a strong signal against efforts to bypass restrictions linked to the Ukraine conflict. The tanker is now under investigation off the south coast. Scotland fans celebrate after historic World Cup win. Scotland fans are celebrating across the United Kingdom and in expatriate communities worldwide after the national team achieved a historic World Cup victory, their first in 36 years. The Tartan Army celebrated following the narrow 1-0 win against Haiti, sparking street parties in Glasgow, London, Edinburgh and even in Boston. The breakthrough has united supporters of all ages and backgrounds, delivering a significant boost to national pride during what has otherwise been a challenging international tournament campaign for the squad. This was the news brought to you by Pure247NewsHub.com.
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It is time now for the Late Lunch Show on Pure 24/7 Radio. Hi, my name's Nathan Thomas and I'll be with you till 3 p.m. today. Thank you so much to Katie Mack, as always, for today's Pure Brunch. Plenty to come in today's Late Lunch Show, as well as our Late Lunch Learning Curve and Millennium Moment. We've also got our Decade Disco and more besides. Great tunes, of course, to while away your lunchtime. I'm looking forward to playing you kind artists like Robert Plant. We've got some James Morrison later on, a bit of Eurythmics, Switchfoot. The list goes on, it really does. But it's great to be with you this Monday afternoon.

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Tim, I say, quite like that one. From James Morrison, This Boy. And we had a good classic from Status Quo before that, rocking all over the world. We are indeed able to, of course, broadcast all over the world. So when we play a rock track, we are quite literally rocking all over the world. I think what they meant by that was that they are, you know, traveling across the world, which of course they probably would have done various concerts across the world. But anyway, good afternoon to you. It is the Late Lunch on Monday. I know it's Monday. I'm not feeling brilliant myself either, but still, we got to keep going, haven't we? And we've got some great music to help you in sort of, you know, overcoming Monday, whatever that might look like for you. Great to have Katie Mack on Pure Brunch Monday, of course, as always. And Stephen D was on this morning with the Wake Up Call. I'm here for you until 3 p.m. And more great shows to look forward to this for the rest of this afternoon and evening. But I hope you've had a great weekend. I hope you've enjoyed resting, relaxing, recovering, and recuperating. Our weekend was quite busy, quite exciting. Bit of gardening. I was chopping up some logs, actually. A big part of my it's not really gardening technically, I suppose. But when we clear our garden, we kind of often have to sort of cut a bunch of branches off the trees. Some big old trees, and you know, every now and then you kind of have to go along and trim one that's kind of drooping or just in the way of the path or something like that. So we have a bunch of these branches, but the thing is, they've been sitting in a pile for months now, and it's kind of hard to kind of process them into manageable chunks that either A, you can use on the fire pit, or B, you can actually transport to the tip, right, to put in the organic waste section. Either one of those, you still have to make it small enough and manageable enough to actually transport. So I've been working away at that. I've made slow progress, but I did manage to deal with two pretty big branches in a matter of half an hour. So cutting off all the little bits, putting them into a pile for kindling, and then sawing up the rest of it into bigger logs for, you know, the kind of the main event. So yeah, hopefully, as the weather is getting warmer, we'll be able to enjoy the fire pit with a very plentiful supply of wood, which I'm slowly turning into something usable. That's in addition to mowing, of course. Again, you know, got to do that, keep that up. And we also did a bit of a rework of the office, which I'll tell you more about in a short while. It's very, it's kind of interesting having to adapt to an entirely new space because my desk is in a different corner of the room. It's exciting, but it does take some adapting, doesn't it? But anyway, more on that later on. We've also got our learning curve to look forward to and the Millennium Moment today coming just after 1 o'clock.

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1: Indeed it is. Thank you, Stephen D. Great bit of Shakira for you there, here on the Late Lunch Show. It's Nathan Thomas, and great to be here to keep you company today. Now, on the Endurance Show yesterday, Stephen D. mentioned that, we both mentioned where we would be on throughout the week, so you would be able to look forward to our voices being back on the radio. Stephen D., of course, will be on the Rock Show, from 7 p.m. this evening. Wonderful show of pure awesome rock and heavy metal in the final hour. So if you want a bit of a headbanging hour, then do tune in for that. But he mentioned that also I will be on the Late Lunch Show, where I am right now, and that I was also in the middle of working on a new promo for that. Somehow it's always good fun when you're making a new promo. Essentially what we call, it's a little advert to tell you about a particular show. And there's one for almost every single show, to give you a bit of an idea. And it's good fun to put them together to, write the script. So how are we going to, what's happening in this show? What we're looking forward to? What we're telling people about? And then recording it and then adding a bit of music, which always brings it to life in a whole new way. Of course, it's the voice of the presenter that really, really does it for me. But anyway, we have got a new Late Lunch promo, and I thought you might want to hear it. I don't usually get to hear it on the station because it doesn't play during this Late Lunch Show, because that would just be a bit weird because you're actually listening to it right now. But I thought I might play it for you a little bit special now. This is the brand new promo for the Late Lunch Show.
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1: Well, I couldn't have put it better myself. I know. That one never gets old. But there you go. There's the new promo for this very show that you are currently listening to. Great to be with you today, and I hope you're doing really, really well. I'm going to jump into another bit of music now. We've got Need to Breathe with a song that just kind of, sums up. It kind of follows on nicely from that nice, happy promo.

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2: I never forget where I come from. It's good to stay rooted, and I drive past phone boxes where I've been left for dead, and I think about that, and I think I'm still here. And then when I think of the influence that I've got in prisons through the storytelling and through my narrative, only God could do that.
3: We've had some really, really harrowing stories of parents just emailing us a few times now saying that unfortunately their children have passed away, but icing pot was one of the best things that they did, and they've got pictures and memories of their children, and you know, those songs are utterly precious to them.
4: It was Carl's inspiration, you know. As we were writing the script, I could call him up and say, hey, when you were getting interrogated by the Gestapo, you know, how did that work? And he would give these just incredible details about what it was like. This was a first-hand source. He was there. It was just, you know, what an incredible gift to have that as a source to develop this film.
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7: Yes, indeed. Thank you, Andy B. We are here to bring some colour into a world that can be oftentimes rather grey, rather dark, rather dismal at times. When you look at the news, it can be a bit depressing even. But as you say, we are here to keep you company and brighten your life a little bit. Now, coming up next on the Late Lunch Show, I'm looking forward to bringing you my Late Lunch Learning Curve, latest kind of musings and insights from recent life experiences. And we'll get onto that after one more song now. This is from Switchfoot. Love this one. Dare You to Move.

Switch, but there, Dare You to Move. Such an uplifting song, isn't it? Brilliant stuff. It does remind us to get back up when things go wrong, or perhaps just to continue pushing forward. And like they say, to move, even when it feels like that's the last thing you want to do. Well, now for today's late lunch learning curve, I'm thinking I'm just going to simply share that what I learned from trying to chop up logs yesterday. So it proved to be rather more difficult than I imagined, which is probably part of the reason I was reluctant to do it previously. But yeah, it is quite tricky. It is quite a lot of hard work. But I discovered actually I was making a lot more progress than I thought as I pulled off another branch and started trying to chop that up into manageable pieces and stuff. And it turns out it's actually quite therapeutic, you know, because you're working with your hands, you're making progress on something, you're making progress. It may not be the fastest, it may be a bit hard work, it might require a little bit of slightly more complex problem solving at times, because, you know, how do you pull off that particular branch? Do you use a saw? Because it's too small for a saw, but it's too big for a pair of secateurs. So you kind of somewhere in the middle, and you have to work out little solutions. And actually, it's really, really quite therapeutic. And it made me think about, you know, there are certain jobs we do that we may not necessarily enjoy them. We may not necessarily feel like we want to do them. So we might procrastinate in every possible way to try and avoid them, put them off. But I think I mentioned this a few times before, actually. Sometimes when we get into it, we suddenly realize just how enjoyable it can be when we just put our minds to it, when we just get on with it. So many jobs are only difficult as long as we believe they are, you know. That's not quite what I mean, but, you know, some certain jobs are only negative or difficult or unpleasant as long as we try and fight the idea of doing them in the first place, I suppose. But when we just commit to it, we just get on with it, all of a sudden we find we can enjoy it now. So that's, yeah, it's a valuable lesson, really, and one that I still need to learn better, I think.

Wow, that was Demi Rousseau with Forever and Ever, going back to the 70s with that classic. This is The Late Lunch on Pure 24/7 Radio. It is a Monday afternoon. I hope your day is going well, your week so far, and looking forward to keeping you company until 3 p.m. today. We have got more to come in terms of some various interesting features, such as the Decade Disco. That's in the final hour of the show. We basically get a taste for each era, from the 70s all the way through to the noughties in a single hour. So that's quite a lot to sort of squeeze into it. But you get all kinds of great musical flavours. And of course, another thing coming up soon is the Late Lunch Millennium Moment, which is where we get a taste of before and after the year 2000. So music from before the year 2000, music from after the year 2000, generally of the same genre or style. And it gives us a good idea of how it sort of developed, and particularly since before and after the millennium. So there you go. That's coming up after 1 o'clock in about sort of 20 minutes time. We've got a few more songs in this first hour of the show, though. Up next is Cher. We've got some Dido and the Ting Tings as well coming your way now.

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See ya with

They have Dido. One final song to finish off this first hour of the Late Lunch Show. We have The Traffic Light by the Ting Tings. And this is going to take us up to the news. And then we've got more great stuff coming up in the next hour, including our Millennium Moment, which will be a bit of a focus on indie rock music, indie or alternative rock bands over the years. So some great kind of very independent sounds and styles from both before and after the year 2000. That is coming up in the next hour, along with some more great tunes and chat with myself, Nathan Thomas. But here's the Ting Tings to take us

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1: From the Pure 247 News Hub, this is Jojo reporting. 12 killed in Missouri skydiving plane crash. Starmer to ban under 16s from major social media platforms. Prime Minister Sir Keir Starmer is set to announce a ban on under 16s accessing major social media platforms, including TikTok, Instagram and Snapchat. Inspired by Australia's approach but with stricter enforcement, the policy incorporates restrictions on live streaming, disappearing messaging and age verification measures to protect children from harmful content. However, there are many in the UK that are concerned that social media is how young people communicate with their friends, and this ban will mean a loss of community and a supportive network. 12 killed in Missouri skydiving plane crash. A tragic plane crash near Butler Memorial Airport in Missouri has claimed 12 lives. The aircraft carrying 11 skydivers and a pilot went down shortly after takeoff on Sunday, climbing only about 100 feet before turning and nosediving into a field. Those aboard were confirmed deceased at the scene, with the plane engulfed in flames. The National Transportation Safety Board and Federal Aviation Administration are investigating potential mechanical or pilot-related causes. US-Iran reach peace deal framework. The United States and Iran appear to have finally reached a framework peace agreement to end recent hostilities, with a formal signing ceremony scheduled in Switzerland this coming Friday. The accord includes the immediate termination of military operations and the lifting of the US naval blockade of the Strait of Hormuz, allowing freer global shipping and contributing to lower oil prices. President Trump and Pakistani Prime Minister Shehbaz Sharif confirmed the deal, which also addresses key aspects of Iran's nuclear program and broader regional security concerns. British forces seized Russian Shadow Fleet oil tanker in the Channel. In an escalation against sanctions evasion, British forces boarded and seized a Russian Shadow Fleet oil tanker in the English Channel. The operation, involving Royal Marines and the National Crime Agency with RAF support, marked the first independent UK action of its kind, targeting the vessel Smytos, and lasted around 6 hours. Prime Minister Starmer hailed it as a strong signal against efforts to bypass restrictions linked to the Ukraine conflict. The tanker is now under investigation off the south coast. Scotland fans celebrate after historic World Cup win. Scotland fans are celebrating across the United Kingdom and in expatriate communities worldwide after the national team achieved a historic World Cup victory, their first in 36 years. The Tartan Army celebrated following the narrow 1-0 win against Haiti, sparking street parties in Glasgow, London, Edinburgh and even in Boston. The breakthrough has united supporters of all ages and backgrounds, delivering a significant boost to national pride during what has otherwise been a challenging international tournament campaign for the squad. This was the news brought to you by Pure247NewsHub.com.
2: 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It is possible some of our presenters have too much time on their hands.

Oh, I love that one from Roxette, Spending My Time. That was from 1991 and the second song from our Millennium Moment today, focusing primarily on indie rock. So how has that developed over the decades? And what did it sound like before the year 2000? What does it sound like now on this side of the millennium? Well, we've had Jamiroquai, Deeper Underground, another cracking tune. I don't know how you describe that particular kind of indie rock. I suppose you would, apparently, well, I haven't looked it up, it looks a bit like, it's more funk in some ways, a lot of their music, with a mix of acid jazz, which is not one I've heard very often, but apparently that's it. So there you go. Don't quote me, I'm just reading what I've discovered by my research. But anyway, that was Jamiroquai, Deeper Underground, and Roxette, Spending My Time. Next two songs are from after the year 2000, and they are both still within this similar category. That kind of independent rock sound, independent sound, which is very unique. You know, it doesn't follow pop. It's not like traditional rock. You know, it's very interesting in the way they've blended different styles of music to create their own unique sound, which is one of the things I love about indie music. So we've got Ryan Adams with a song, not Brian Adams, but Ryan Adams, with a wonderful song called The Rescue Blues. He's a rock and country singer and songwriter. And this is from sort of one of his earliest releases, and it's

0: so cool. Martin Smith there with Runaway. I always think that's kind of very different to most of the music he does, and yet I like it a lot. That was our final song for today's Millennium Moment. We're going to jump into some announcements next. More great tunes from the likes of Lost Frequencies. We've got David Essex. We've got the Rubettes, Snow Patrol, and more coming in the second hour of today's show. And of course, from 1 o'clock, the Decade Disco. As always, it's great to be here with you this Monday afternoon on the Late Lunch Show.
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2: The Get Your Home Show contains all sorts of wonderful and exciting things, including an Andy B. That's me. I'll be your host every weekday from 4 till 7 p.m. But since we broadcast all around the globe, that might be a good morning, a good evening, but never good night. I'm also not one for colouring inside the lines, so expect some wonderfully unique talky bits and great music. It shouldn't work, but it does. Just like sweet and sour, but never chalk and cheese. I've got plenty of fantastic guests making everything oh so much better. And I've got all sorts of things up the sleeves of my short t-shirt to help you colour beyond the boundaries too. And perhaps put a smile on your face as well. 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

Something really special about that song, Are You With Me? That's actually a remix by Lost Frequencies. The original song was a really interesting signal. I think it was, what was the original artist? I can't quite remember. Anyway, I think it was Easton Corbin. That sounds about right. Anyway, it's a country song, essentially, and he's turned it into a really interesting kind of gentle dance track. That's why I like it so much. It's very soft, very gentle, and yet it is kind of dancing. And there's still that kind of sound of country from the original song, which is really cool. But coming up next, we've got something which is definitely rock from Stephen Curtis Chapman. In this case, quite an interesting chap. Not only a singer-songwriter, but also an actor, author, and record producer. So it seems to do a bit of everything. But anyway, this is from 2015.

0: Do you know, I wasn't awfully familiar with that one when I saw it in the logs. I thought, David Essex, 1974, Gonna Make You a Star, sounds like a pretty good song. But actually, I rather enjoyed that one. If you like 70s tunes, by the way, Pure 70s, or I should say The 70s Show, is on Tuesday evenings with Jojo, bringing you some of the best 70s tunes you could possibly imagine. And also, really kind of taking you on a journey into that era. It's wonderful stuff with the So 70s and all kinds of a bit of a look at what kind of started in the 70s. What was it like during the 70s? Historic moments from the 70s. Honestly, it's so 70s as a show, and a perfect one to enjoy whether you are familiar with the 70s or not. Tuesday evenings, 7 to 9 p.m. But this is the Late Lunch Show. I'm Nathan Thomas, and it's great to be keeping you company this Monday. We've got a couple more tunes for this hour of the show. Another 70s tune right now, actually, just happens to be here. Hopefully I'm not stealing all the great tunes for Jojo to play tomorrow, but we've got 10cc and some Snow Patrol, and then of course in the final hour you can look forward to the Decade Disco.
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Awesome. From Snow Patrol, that was Crack the Shutters. One more song from the Rubettes to take us up to the news now, and then moving on to our decade disco with a taste of tunes from across the decades, starting in the 70s, of course, and moving through the 80s, 90s, and noughties. That is all coming up in the next hour, but now taking us up to the news, it's the Rubettes' Sugar Baby Love.

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1: From the Pure 247 News Hub, this is Jojo reporting. 12 killed in Missouri skydiving plane crash. Starmer to ban under 16s from major social media platforms. Prime Minister Sir Keir Starmer is set to announce a ban on under 16s accessing major social media platforms, including TikTok, Instagram and Snapchat. Inspired by Australia's approach but with stricter enforcement, the policy incorporates restrictions on live streaming, disappearing messaging and age verification measures to protect children from harmful content. However, there are many in the UK that are concerned that social media is how young people communicate with their friends, and this ban will mean a loss of community and a supportive network. 12 killed in Missouri skydiving plane crash. A tragic plane crash near Butler Memorial Airport in Missouri has claimed 12 lives. The aircraft carrying 11 skydivers and a pilot went down shortly after takeoff on Sunday, climbing only about 100 feet before turning and nosediving into a field. Those aboard were confirmed deceased at the scene, with the plane engulfed in flames. The National Transportation Safety Board and Federal Aviation Administration are investigating potential mechanical or pilot-related causes. US-Iran reach peace deal framework. The United States and Iran appear to have finally reached a framework peace agreement to end recent hostilities, with a formal signing ceremony scheduled in Switzerland this coming Friday. The accord includes the immediate termination of military operations and the lifting of the US naval blockade of the Strait of Hormuz, allowing freer global shipping and contributing to lower oil prices. President Trump and Pakistani Prime Minister Shehbaz Sharif confirmed the deal, which also addresses key aspects of Iran's nuclear program and broader regional security concerns. British forces seize Russian Shadow Fleet oil tanker in the Channel. In an escalation against sanctions evasion, British forces boarded and seized a Russian Shadow Fleet oil tanker in the English Channel. The operation, involving Royal Marines and the National Crime Agency with RAF support, marked the first independent UK action of its kind, targeting the vessel Smytos, and lasted around 6 hours. Prime Minister Starmer hailed it as a strong signal against efforts to bypass restrictions linked to the Ukraine conflict. The tanker is now under investigation off the south coast. Scotland fans celebrate after historic World Cup win. Scotland fans are celebrating across the United Kingdom and in expatriate communities worldwide after the national team achieved a historic World Cup victory, their first in 36 years. The Tartan Army celebrated following the narrow 1-0 win against Haiti, sparking street parties in Glasgow, London, Edinburgh and even in Boston. The breakthrough has united supporters of all ages and backgrounds, delivering a significant boost to national pride during what has otherwise been a challenging international tournament campaign for the squad. This was the news brought to you by pure247newshub.com.
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3: So as we head into the final hour of the Late Lunch Show, I'm very excited to introduce some songs from the 70s to begin our journey through the decades with music. So starting us off, we have got Fleetwood Mac, the Isley Brothers and Althea and Donna to represent this wonderful era of music. Then moving on to the 80s, we have The Clash. We have, we've got Tracy Chapman and we've got Liquid Gold. Then moving on to the 90s, you can look forward to REM, Sixpence None the Richer, and also The Cause. And finally, in our taste of the noughties, you got Petra, you got some Vanessa Carlton and Sophie Ellis Bextor. So it's a pretty epic mix of tunes coming your way now on today's Decade Disco.

0: Well, that concludes our Taste of the 70s on the Decade Disco this Monday afternoon. It's the late lunch, and my name's Nathan Thomas. Good to be keeping you company today. I hope you're enjoying your week so far. But of course, it is Monday, so you're probably thinking, no, I could do with another Saturday. You know, there's a song by Bon Jovi. I heard it just over the weekend, and it basically says that at one point that 7 Saturdays is all he needs. And I can definitely concur with that. I don't know about you. But for now, let's have some more music on our Decade Disco from the 80s now. We're moving on to some songs from The Clash, Tracy Chapman, and Liquid Gold. So a kind of a good mix of different styles across that decade. The Clash is more kind of rock, indie rock, fusing elements of all kinds of stuff like funk and ska at times even. Punk rock too, which is really cool. So that's our first one. Then we're moving on to Tracy Chapman. So that's more... So what is that genre? I really don't know. It's very unique, but it's very, very cool. I'm finishing off with some good kind of dance music from the 80s. So here we go. A Taste of the 80s coming your way next.
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1: Oh, brilliant. Thank you, Dan Rouse. Yeah, it's true that if you're not confused, you're probably not really fully understanding what's going on. That is especially the case for certain times of the week on certain shows. I shan't name any names because that would be really unfair to Andy B and Stephen D. But still, this is the Late Lunch Show, and it's wonderful to be with you. I hope you're enjoying your Monday so far. More great tunes coming on the Decade Disco. We just had a great taste of the 80s with Liquid Gold, Tracy Chapman, and The Clash. And we're now moving on to a few brilliant songs from the 90s. First up is REM with a song which is just within this era, 1999, The Great Beyond. Love this one. Then we have Sixpence None the Richer, which is a great band. From 97, we have the song Kiss Me, and then we'll finish with The Corrs with a wonderful song from 1998 in this case. So Young, such a good upbeat track. It just sort of takes you back to it feels nostalgic. I don't know why, it just instantly feels nostalgic. So there you go. There are three songs on today's 90s tunes for today's Decade Disco, starting with this awesome banger of a tune from REM.

0: what a great selection of 90s tunes there, with The Corrs, So Young, concluding it nicely. And Kiss Me by Sixpence on the Wrist. There's something about that song. It's such a rich, full sound. It's just beautiful. And we had R.E.M. with The Great Beyond. Oh, so R.E.M., isn't it? Moving on now to the noughties. We've got three wonderful songs coming your way. First up is one from Sophie Ellis-Bextor. We've also got a great track from Vanessa Carlton, which is actually a cover of a much older song. This one came out in 2002. Came out in 2002 in her album Be Not Nobody. But it is, of course, a cover of a song by another artist, which I can't quite remember. Was it Led Zeppelin? Someone like that. It was a classic rock artist, and she's covered it in her very own unique way, which is absolutely fascinating. But we also have another song. What we got here? We've got Petra. Petra, if you're not familiar with them, they are a great rock band. Came around about the 90s, I think, that sort of era. It's really cool kind of rock music from that era. They formed in 72. I didn't realize they've been around so long. Amazing. But this particular song is from 2001, and that's coming your way in just a moment. But first up, Sophie Ellis-Bextor.
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Area, Petra with The Noise We Make. And that concludes today's Decade Disco. It's been a joy, as always, to keep you company on the Late Lunch Show today. Passing over the baton to Peter next for the School's Out Show. You can look forward to some great tunes as he wraps up the day a little bit for an hour. And then you've got Andy B on the Get Your Home Show from 4 till 7 p.m. It is a Monday, and throughout June, we are repeating some great interviews. So you can look forward to him repeating some of his some great conversations with various guests on the Get Your Home Show after 5 o'clock. In addition to that, this evening the rock show is on with Stephen D. That is from 7 to 9 p.m. And if you want some rock music, some pure rock music, which is free by language and clean, that you can enjoy, then do join him for that. 7 to 9 p.m. on the rock show, Stephen D. And of course, you'll also have the opportunity to vote for the final song of the show and the rock show vote. Honestly, the choices he gives us sometimes are very, very difficult indeed. It's hard to choose between them, but I think that's part of the reason he puts that vote out there, giving us the opportunity to help him to choose the song, because how do you choose between some of these rock songs? I mean, Bruce Springsteen, Bon Jovi, Led Zeppelin, the list goes on and on and on. And by the way, I did confirm that last song, the one before the last song from Vanessa Carlton was actually a Rolling Stone hit. So sorry, not Led Zeppelin, but I thought it was someone along those lines, similar era. 1966, I think it was that came out. It's essentially a raga rock sound with various influences of Indian and Middle Eastern music, which makes it a fascinating sound. But anyway, that brings us to the end of the Late Lunch today. It's been a pleasure as always. Have a great rest of your Monday, and I hope you stay safe and stay well. I will catch you later.

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1: From the Pure 247 News Hub, this is Jojo reporting. 12 killed in Missouri skydiving plane crash. Starmer to ban under 16s from major social media platforms. Prime Minister Sir Keir Starmer is set to announce a ban on under 16s accessing major social media platforms, including TikTok, Instagram and Snapchat. Inspired by Australia's approach but with stricter enforcement, the policy incorporates restrictions on live streaming, disappearing messaging and age verification measures to protect children from harmful content. However, there are many in the UK that are concerned that social media is how young people communicate with their friends, and this ban will mean a loss of community and a supportive network. 12 killed in Missouri skydiving plane crash. A tragic plane crash near Butler Memorial Airport in Missouri has claimed 12 lives. The aircraft carrying 11 skydivers and a pilot went down shortly after takeoff on Sunday, climbing only about 100 feet before turning and nosediving into a field. Those aboard were confirmed deceased at the scene, with the plane engulfed in flames. The National Transportation Safety Board and Federal Aviation Administration are investigating potential mechanical or pilot-related causes. US-Iran reach peace deal framework. The United States and Iran appear to have finally reached a framework peace agreement to end recent hostilities, with a formal signing ceremony scheduled in Switzerland this coming Friday. The accord includes the immediate termination of military operations and the lifting of the US naval blockade of the Strait of Hormuz, allowing freer global shipping and contributing to lower oil prices. President Trump and Pakistani Prime Minister Shehbaz Sharif confirmed the deal, which also addresses key aspects of Iran's nuclear program and broader regional security concerns. British forces seized Russian Shadow Fleet oil tanker in the Channel. In an escalation against sanctions evasion, British forces boarded and seized a Russian Shadow Fleet oil tanker in the English Channel. The operation, involving Royal Marines and the National Crime Agency with RAF support, marked the first independent UK action of its kind, targeting the vessel Smytos, and lasted around 6 hours. Prime Minister Starmer hailed it as a strong signal against efforts to bypass restrictions linked to the Ukraine conflict. The tanker is now under investigation off the south coast. Scotland fans celebrate after historic World Cup win. Scotland fans are celebrating across the United Kingdom and in expatriate communities worldwide after the national team achieved a historic World Cup victory, their first in 36 years. The Tartan Army celebrated following the narrow 1-0 win against Haiti, sparking street parties in Glasgow, London, Edinburgh and even in Boston. The breakthrough has united supporters of all ages and backgrounds, delivering a significant boost to national pride during what has otherwise been a challenging international tournament campaign for the squad. This was the news brought to you by pure247newshub.com.
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That right there was Touch the Hand by Bryan Adams. Brilliant rock track, beginning what is the Scorns Out Show as always. It's a new week, it's a Monday, it's currently the 15th of June. Glad you're tuning into the Scorns Out Show right now. Nothing too complicated, just some great music. I mean, I think we can check that off our to-do list, but we're going to continue with more great music. Like this by the House Martins, Caravan of Love.

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1: 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This right now is the Schools Out Show, 3 till 4pm. By the way, thank you to Nathan Thomas, who was just keeping his company on the late lunch show. Keeping his company during our late lunch, our lunch break. Although, to be fair, 12 o'clock, that's not really late to have a lunch, is it? My lunch was late, but fortunately, Nathan Thomas was there to keep us company. And if you're still having your lunch, not to worry, we can multitask on the Schools Out Show. Feel free to continue with your lunch. On the Schools Out Show, we like to keep things nice and simple. Nothing too complicated on the Schools Out Show, because life gets pretty complicated, doesn't it? So it's good to keep things simple when and where we can. And a good time to do that, perhaps, is from 3 till 4pm. It's kind of the school's run time. So let's try and keep it simple, shall we, on the Schools Out Show. Just some great music, which we've had. We've had some Bryan Adams. We've had some of the House Martins. And we've got plenty more great artists coming up ahead for you. So I hope you're looking forward to the music we've got in store for you. Lots and lots of great music. And of course, one of these songs after half past is going to be the Schools Out soundtrack. We'll get into that song, why that song, the point of the Schools Out soundtrack after half past. But we're going to be enjoying plenty of other great music. So we've had some rock, we've had some pop. Now we're going to move on into a little bit of dance pop. We've got LZ7, Beautiful Exchange.

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1: Thank you there, Dan Rouse. Right now, you are tuned into the School's Out Show. It's currently 20 past three here in the UK, and the weather has been all over the place for a while. We actually had some good weather on the weekend. I think it was kind of overcast, mostly. Got a bit humid, but quite dry, actually. Actually was able to cut the grass once again on Sunday, actually. So, yes, on top of the grass, staying on top of that. But I think actually having the short grass is actually attracting a rabbit at the bottom of the garden, which is always cool or very enjoyable seeing a rabbit. But you always think of a rabbit as being quite cute. But what was interesting, actually saw some little baby rabbits as well following that one today. So that was a good way to start this Monday. You know, saw a rabbit, which is cute, but then extra cuteness, saw two baby rabbits, which were hopping along after it. So yeah, that definitely put me off to a good start today, this Monday. It's a new week. Sometimes you don't start the week well. To be honest, I think my Monday is going all right. Not being quite as productive as I want, just not able to get into things. It's very frustrating. And I'm sure you have days like that. You just can't really get into things. But hey, maybe that's a good thing. Not doing anything too major. Perhaps that's a good thing to try and do sometimes. But glad you're tuning into the show. We've got lots and lots of great music. And don't forget, after 5:30, we're going to be having our School's Out soundtrack. But for now, let's have this by Katie Melua, Crawling Up a Hill.

church are the roadside and the hillside, and become places made sacred by the presence.

I shall never forget my journey. On the roadside, men were kneeling. Women were crying to God for mercy. God was moving in mighty revival power, and the desert was made to rejoice. And

0: Well, it's around about 3:30 here in the UK. Staying kind of overcast at the moment. Was a bit more blue sky earlier. Went for a run. Probably should have worn a baseball cap. That probably would have been a bit more wise. And maybe some sunscreen or something like that. That might have been a bit wiser. Actually ran out of water only halfway through going for a run. So yes, that would have been perhaps logical to drink a bit more. Because although it doesn't seem hot, it is quite humid. So yeah, definitely do be careful. It may not seem hot. You may not think, oh, I don't need that much drink. But if it's humid, it'll actually be quite hot. So yeah, do be aware of that. Do be careful. It's always good to be careful, isn't it? Now, as I said, it's about 3:30. And as always, after 3:30, we're going to be having our School's Out soundtrack, which, by the way, is a rock song, which you can look forward to. So we'll get into this track in a moment, right after these announcements.
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1: Yes, we are. And we're going to be playing some Pure Rock Vibes, or Stephen D is, from 7 till 9pm tonight. Now, the Sold Out soundtrack is where we play a track from the genre or era of music that you'll be hearing from 7 till 9pm on the same day. So today is going to be the rock show from 7 till 9, presented by Stephen D. And I hear it's the highlight of his week. Now, I do like rock music myself, so I'm definitely looking forward to that later on. First hour, perhaps gentler rock tunes or more classic rock tunes, and not necessarily all soft, but in the second hour definitely turned up to heavy metal and hard rock, most definitely in the second hour. So yes, you can look forward to that. If you like heavy metal, or you know someone who likes heavy metal, definitely recommend suggesting that to someone or tuning into it yourself. I do enjoy heavy metal. It's very good at motivating yourself and getting things done. But the next track that we're gonna be playing, it's not heavy metal because it's a bit too early in the day for most people, I think. So we've got just a plain old rock tune, but it's a really, really good rock tune. And I say old, actually. It's actually not that old tune from, what year is it? Early noughties is when it's from, or kind of late or noughties, really. It's by Sandy Tom. I Wish I Was a Punk Rocker, which, to be fair, I think punk is an area of rock. But this tune's really good. I think the lyrics are quite clever. Kind of music you might be hearing in the second hour with slightly gentler rock tunes, or as I say, slightly older rock tunes. So this is the kind of music you might be hearing in the first hour of the rock show. Now, this is a great tune. I very much enjoy the lyrics to this. Hope you can enjoy this as well. Bit of rock for you. I Wish I Was a Punk Rocker by Sandy Tom.

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1: Yes, that is true. Hope you enjoyed those two tunes. You had Brian Ferry, Slave to Love, and before that, the School's Out soundtrack this Monday. So, new week. Hopefully, your week is off to a good start. And if it's not off to a good start, stay tuned into Pure 24/7 Radio, and we will cheer you up and help you to keep going through your week. Now, you heard the School's Out soundtrack by Sandy Tom. I Wish I Was a Punk Rocker, which is actually a from the rock category. And because we're promoting the rock show happening tonight, we do this every day. We promote the show, which will be taking place from 7 till 9. Tonight, it will be the rock show. First hour, perhaps gentler rock tunes or just, you know, kind of rock from, you know, any different decade. But in the second hour, it becomes more heavy metal, hard rock in the second hour, which is really, really cool. So you can look forward to that later on. But we were playing a rock track for you by Sandy Tom, which I think is just a brilliant song, got some really good lyrics to it. Hope you enjoyed that, but I hope you're going to enjoy the rest of the music we have for you. This next one is by 1224, We Like to Party.

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1: Not much left of the School's Out show, only enough time for a few more tunes, so here's two of them for you. You've got Robbie Williams coming your way, but before that, we've got David Bowie.

0: we've got time for one more song by Queen, The Invisible Man. Good bit of rock taking us on into the news. Don't forget, Get Your Home Show after 4. Andy B will be getting you home. I'll be back tomorrow, same time, same place, with the Souls Out Show. But thank you for joining me today, this Monday. As I say, Queen taking us into the news. I'll talk to you soon.
1: I'm the Invisible Man.

0: From the Pure 247 News Hub, this is Jojo reporting. 12 killed in Missouri skydiving plane crash. Starmer to ban under 16s from major social media platforms. Prime Minister Sir Keir Starmer is set to announce a ban on under 16s accessing major social media platforms, including TikTok, Instagram and Snapchat. Inspired by Australia's approach but with stricter enforcement, the policy incorporates restrictions on live streaming, disappearing messaging and age verification measures to protect children from harmful content. However, there are many in the UK that are concerned that social media is how young people communicate with their friends, and this ban will mean a loss of community and a supportive network. 12 killed in Missouri skydiving plane crash. A tragic plane crash near Butler Memorial Airport in Missouri has claimed 12 lives. The aircraft carrying 11 skydivers and a pilot went down shortly after takeoff on Sunday, climbing only about 100 feet before turning and nosediving into a field. Those aboard were confirmed deceased at the scene, with the plane engulfed in flames. The National Transportation Safety Board and Federal Aviation Administration are investigating potential mechanical or pilot-related causes. US-Iran reach peace deal framework. The United States and Iran appear to have finally reached a framework peace agreement to end recent hostilities, with a formal signing ceremony scheduled in Switzerland this coming Friday. The accord includes the immediate termination of military operations and the lifting of the US naval blockade of the Strait of Hormuz, allowing freer global shipping and contributing to lower oil prices. President Trump and Pakistani Prime Minister Shehbaz Sharif confirmed the deal, which also addresses key aspects of Iran's nuclear program and broader regional security concerns. British forces seized Russian Shadow Fleet oil tanker in the Channel. In an escalation against sanctions evasion, British forces boarded and seized a Russian Shadow Fleet oil tanker in the English Channel. The operation, involving Royal Marines and the National Crime Agency with RAF support, marked the first independent UK action of its kind, targeting the vessel Smytos, and lasted around 6 hours. Prime Minister Starmer hailed it as a strong signal against efforts to bypass restrictions linked to the Ukraine conflict. The tanker is now under investigation off the south coast. Scotland fans celebrate after historic World Cup win. Scotland fans are celebrating across the United Kingdom and in expatriate communities worldwide after the national team achieved a historic World Cup victory, their first in 36 years. The Tartan Army celebrated following the narrow 1-0 win against Haiti, sparking street parties in Glasgow, London, Edinburgh and even in Boston. The breakthrough has united supporters of all ages and backgrounds, delivering a significant boost to national pride during what has otherwise been a challenging international tournament campaign for the squad. This was the news brought to you by Pure247NewsHub.com.
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Well, good afternoon. It's the Get Your Home Show. My name's Andy B. You're very welcome to join me for the next few hours here on Pure 24/7 Radio. Lots of stuff coming your way in the next little while. Not excluding what we've already had, which was awesome. We've already had Beverly Knight to keep this fire burning. And we've got stuff from Avril Lavigne, the Spice Girls. We've got Earth, Wind and Fire. We've got Armin van Helden. We've got Joss Stone. We've got lots coming. And that's all just before 5 o'clock.

Right, on today's show, lots coming your way. I've given you a little taster of some of the music, but let me say hello. Welcome. How are you doing? My name's Andy, and you're very welcome to join me today. We have got lots and lots of stuff coming your way across the next few hours. The rock show is beyond me. It's from 7 o'clock, which means we have 2 hours and 48 minutes together. That wasn't bad maths. It's true. We got 2 hours and 48 minutes together. How will we fill our time today? Well, music will be first and foremost one of the things we're doing. That shouldn't be too much of a surprise for you. We will be having an interview just after 5 p.m. as usual. The only difference today and all through the month of June is we are enjoying looking back over some of the phenomenal people we've got to meet and introduce you to. Today, that will be Kristen from Bible Society, the Bible Society. She will be on with me just after 5, a repeated interview, because we're going back. We just thought it'd be a good idea. It's that simple. There's so many great interviews that we play, they go out into YouTube, and that's really cool. But we thought, well, can't we do more? Can we do more? So we do this every so often. We have a big, like, loads of interviews. We're doing about 10 a week or 12 or something here at the station. So this week, we're repeating some of mine. So that'll be the one we've got after 5 p.m. From 6 p.m., we will be enjoying what, if you recall? Yes, that's correct. 3 for 3 after 6 is what we'll be doing just after 6 p.m. We got some changes to my show coming up in the future, potentially a new show as well coming up with somebody. That's exciting. There's lots of stuff going on in the world. And on today's show alone, we've also got national days and we've got birthdays. And if that was not enough to get you really excited about not going anywhere, we've got the Showstopper Challenge at the end as well. Did I mention the long song after 6? Got a long song after 6 as well.

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Earth, Wind and Fire. If that's the sort of music that you particularly enjoy, just by the by, you can look forward to tunes like that every Tuesday from 7 through till 9. That song is from 1978. We have the 70s show with JoJo, 7 to 9 every single Tuesday night. That's where you can enjoy that kind of music, if that's your thing. If 80s is your thing, keep listening after Joe for 80s. 90s tunes, that happens on a Thursday from 7 till 9. We have other decade-specific shows as well. And, of course, the rock show tonight. Now, we like the rock show here at Pure for a few reasons. One, we get to play some very, very rocky music. That's one of the reasons. But also because we get to play tunes. I'm trying to think. There we go. We get to play tunes. Well, tunes from bands like this.

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I like Travis. It's a good sound. It's a good sound, don't you think? Andy B here. Hello. How are you doing? You can get hold of me, by the way, anytime you want to. 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This is the same email for any of the presenters, any of the specialists, any of the interviews. If you desperately want to get hold of them, if you come through us, we'll do what we can to set you in motion of chatting with folks. Yes, we will. But you can also use WhatsApp and the app as well. So, hope you're having a good day. I did some gardening yesterday. I know that you know that I know that I've had issues with my leg for a while because of the site in there that I upset back in March or something. It's still playing up. It's very frustrating. It's very frustrating because it means I can't do the walks that I would normally do 3-4 times a day. I can't go out walking because of my leg. If I can go out walking because of my leg, I've then got to think, well, is my heart going to play ball? Will it beat sufficiently faster against the medication that's there to slow it down in order that it's just weaker enough that I can go walking, get a faster heart rate, and actually get a bit of a sweat on? I haven't got a sweat on from walking for, I don't know, like 8 months. It's really genuinely quite frustrating because I used to do it all of the time. It is one of those things. I have to accept that it is what it is. I'm not going to stop fighting. I absolutely am. But it means that I've just got to accept I'm not exercising like I used to, and there are consequences to that, and it's really frustrating. But God willing, the leg maybe is starting to gradually slow off for the pain, aching thing. It's a bit like a set of stairs that have fallen over a bit. So you go down a bit and up a bit and down a bit more and up a bit. And eventually over time, you're starting to make progress. But my word, it takes a while.

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2: 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Anyway, hello, welcome to my show, such as it is. Right, we've got some exciting stuff happening next week on this show, a little bit of a refresh. I think I've got that correct. We've got a new show coming up as well. That's exciting. So there's lots of stuff coming up on in the world of Pure. Now, if you want to keep in touch better with what we're doing, there are a few things you can do. 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It's just us. We're the only ones. 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You can guarantee you're going to get the right one. So if anybody ever gets a bit confused, which one is it? 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Now, we've got a little bit of U2 coming your way. We've got a bit of Erasure for JoJo, and we've got a repeated interview with Kristen from the Bible Society just after 5 o'clock. As I've said before, we're working through some of the amazing catalogue. It's a back catalogue for the ages. It really is, with loads of interviews. So we're rerunning some of the ones we've done in the last 6 months or so, because we just wanted to play them again, because they're so...

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1: From the Pure 247 News Hub, this is Jojo reporting. 12 killed in Missouri skydiving plane crash. Starmer to ban under-16s from major social media platforms. Prime Minister Sir Keir Starmer is set to announce a ban on under-16s accessing major social media platforms, including TikTok, Instagram and Snapchat. Inspired by Australia's approach but with stricter enforcement, the policy incorporates restrictions on live streaming, disappearing messaging and age verification measures to protect children from harmful content. However, there are many in the UK that are concerned that social media is how young people communicate with their friends, and this ban will mean a loss of community and a supportive network. 12 killed in Missouri skydiving plane crash. A tragic plane crash near Butler Memorial Airport in Missouri has claimed 12 lives. The aircraft carrying 11 skydivers and a pilot went down shortly after takeoff on Sunday, climbing only about 100 feet before turning and nosediving into a field. Those aboard were confirmed deceased at the scene, with the plane engulfed in flames. The National Transportation Safety Board and Federal Aviation Administration are investigating potential mechanical or pilot-related causes. US-Iran reach peace deal framework. The United States and Iran appear to have finally reached a framework peace agreement to end recent hostilities, with a formal signing ceremony scheduled in Switzerland this coming Friday. The accord includes the immediate termination of military operations and the lifting of the US naval blockade of the Strait of Hormuz, allowing freer global shipping and contributing to lower oil prices. President Trump and Pakistani Prime Minister Shehbaz Sharif confirmed the deal, which also addresses key aspects of Iran's nuclear program and broader regional security concerns. British forces seized Russian Shadow Fleet oil tanker in the Channel. In an escalation against sanctions evasion, British forces boarded and seized a Russian Shadow Fleet oil tanker in the English Channel. The operation, involving Royal Marines and the National Crime Agency with RAF support, marked the first independent UK action of its kind, targeting the vessel Smytos, and lasted around 6 hours. Prime Minister Starmer hailed it as a strong signal against efforts to bypass restrictions linked to the Ukraine conflict. The tanker is now under investigation off the south coast. Scotland fans celebrate after historic World Cup win. Scotland fans are celebrating across the United Kingdom and in expatriate communities worldwide after the national team achieved a historic World Cup victory, their first in 36 years. The Tartan Army celebrated following the narrow 1-0 win against Haiti, sparking street parties in Glasgow, London, Edinburgh and even in Boston. The breakthrough has united supporters of all ages and backgrounds, delivering a significant boost to national pride during what has otherwise been a challenging international tournament campaign for the squad. This was the news brought to you by Pure247NewsHub.com.
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0: So we met some fantastic folk at the Hand in Hand conference a couple of weekends ago. One of those was Kristin, who, as I remember, was extremely patient because we had so many technical problems on the Friday. You came to talk to us on the Saturday instead. So thank you. But hello, Kristin.
1: Hello, thanks so much for having me. Really, really good to be here. Yes, isn't technology a wonderful, blissful blessing that we have? You know, when it goes right, it goes right. When it goes wrong, it's very frustrating.
0: No, it is. And we had 90 minutes of, this isn't going to work. How we've got a whole day tomorrow. What's going on? Everything. I like redundancies and backups with technology because of what goes wrong. Every single system redundancy, double redundancy and backup that I have, every single one fails systematically, repeatedly. And we still can't work out to this day why. But hey, we got there in the end.
1: Yeah, we got there. And it was fantastic to have the opportunity to have a chat with you. And the Hand in Hand conference was absolutely amazing. And still hearing some really great feedback from that.
0: It was really, really good. It's not like any other conference I've been to. There are a few that stick out as different, I guess. The Gathering for Men in Swindon, that's kind of different too in its own way. But the Hand in Hand, I think it's the way they care for all the people who are behind the stands, all the exhibitors. And, you know, they were going around really caring. Are you okay? And I watched Ollie, who's one of the guys who leads the team there. And he went from stand to stand. How are you doing? Are you okay? You got what you need? Is it all going well? And it's that level of love, compassion and detail that just blew me away.
1: Yeah, Helen and Ollie Goldenberg really do have servant hearts, and just want everyone to not only be happy, but to feel blessed, and for the conference to bless them and to bless others. So it's fantastic that they're able to kind of take a step away from their duties, their full-time, you know, jobs and stuff like that, and just because God's really placed it on their heart. So yeah, it's fantastic to be there. We had amazing exhibitors. We had fantastic delegates. The delegates really, I think, came with wanting to know more and just really open hearts, and it was just really great. I did a seminar on the Saturday and it was really great. It's one of those, sometimes when you do seminars, you just don't know if people are getting it, you don't know if you're pitching it the right way, and it was great to see people just kind of have those light bulb moments throughout the seminar and come up to me afterwards and say how, wow, that one thing you said, wow, that's really blessed me, that's really made me want to kind of change how I do things. So it was a really encouraging weekend.
0: It was really, really good. I absolutely adored our time there, despite the tech issues, which we overcame. Now, let's just tackle a few of the more obvious questions, I guess. Bible Society, it sort of sounds like we should know what it is, but can you give us a really simple, basic overview? What is the Bible Society all about?
1: Wow. So, you know, we do what it says on the tin, I guess. It is all about the Bible and helping folks to engage. We want to equip people with the Bible, help them to see the Bible in a fresh way with their own eyes. I think, you know, previously I've been at Bible Society for 10 years now. And when I first started, I really could see where people kind of could see the Bible Society as an organization that was international, or they kind of had this image of a old lady standing on a street corner handing out Bibles. And we're just so much more than that. Yes, we have an international aspect. We translate the Bible. We work, you know, internationally to help people to have access to the Bible. But here we have Bibles on our shelves, but getting a Bible, you know, in England and Wales is not that hard. But we've got to help them to understand what they're reading. And I think that's a really tricky part for some people. They find it a really difficult book to read, really hard to see how it's relevant to their lives. And we want to help them do that.
0: I remember someone many years ago was saying they weren't a Christian at the time. They picked up the Quran, they picked up the Bible, and they're reading these books thinking, might be something good in there. And then when they had actually said, you know, I'm going to follow Jesus Christ, they started reading the Bible and they said, I didn't know this was in here. I've read that already. And now it's like a living thing and it's jumping off the page. And I remember thinking, it's called the living word for a reason.
1: Yeah, I can't remember who said this, but I remember someone saying to me that, you know, when you fall in love with someone, you want to know everything about them. You just can't wait to know as much about them as possible. So if you fall in love with Jesus, and what you need to do is learn everything about them, and the best way to do that is to read your Bible. And it's really surprising how many people who are a Christian just don't spend time in God's word. And part of that is because It is difficult. It's not an easy, happy story every time you pick it up. There's difficult things in the Bible, but there's difficult things in our world right now. And I think, you know, the Bible gives us hope, and the Bible points to Him. And so the more we can spend time in the Bible, the better.
0: I remember, do you remember the horrible history thing? Maybe it's still a thing out there. And it's like bits of history that we don't want to think about. And I remember thinking at the time, yeah, this is all great. You should read the Bible. Because history goes, there's some harsh stuff in there, but you know what? It's part of history, and I love the fact that all of the Bible it tells us is good for teaching. It helps us to be disciplined, and it rebukes us, and it helps us to do better in life. And do you know what? You don't need horrible histories. Just read the Bible. It's much better because it's a good story at the end.
1: Yeah, I think you're getting ready to quote Psalm 78 there or something. You know, it is, you know, and I think that if we only read the good, like happy stories, we're missing the whole point of the Bible. You know, the Bible fits together in different ways, and, you know, some of the bad, scary, stuff points to the good stuff, and the good stuff points to that, you know, so we've got to see the whole big picture to understand the Bible and for it to help make sense into our lives as well, because we go through some nasty, yucky, sticky, horrible stuff. And, you know, it's good that we can see that that's happened in the Bible. You know, Jesus weeps and so do we.
0: Yes. The shortest verse in the Bible is almost, in some ways, to me, being really careful, it seems like one of the most powerful ones.
1: Yeah.
0: Because Jesus wept, he weeps, he cries. He was a man with emotion and feeling, and he was designed to be that way. And actually, that means that when I get sad and don't understand it, do you know what? That's okay. Jesus had emotions too. Because, hey, do you know what? He wept.
1: Yeah, definitely. And I think that, you know, for me, I love the fact that depending on what part of I am in my life, where I am in my life, I can go into my Bible and read my Bible and see something different from it. I remember one time I was going through a really, really difficult time, and I just kept hearing this kind of, you know, read Esther. And I was thinking, I've read Esther, read it quite a few times, actually. I just have, you know, and I'd be in a group or I'd be in a conversation with someone bring up Esther, and I'd see something and there'd just be these reminders. And I was just like, okay, so I'm getting the message. I need to read it. And I just read it with completely different eyes at that time than I'd read it at another time. And I think that's one of the other beauties of the Bible is, you know, I read the Bible much different now than I did when I was 17. And, you know, probably read the Bible now differently than I did even a year ago, because, you know, life changes and what our eyes are seeing and what our hearts need are very different at different times in our life.
0: I've read some books many times, you know, not the Bible, but other books, and eventually you get quite comfortable with them, and they can be really good. I mean, Corrie ten Boom's The Hiding Place. I've read that. I've lost track.
1: I love that. Oh, that's a great book. Doors.
0: Brother Andrew, I don't know. I read it twice in a go once. I just finished the second reading in a row. And they never get boring, but some of the stuff I know where it is, and it sort of feels a bit too comfortable, and I almost know what they're going to say, mostly because I've read it so many times. When I read the Bible, it doesn't matter how many times I've read one piece. Isaiah 43 is a bit of scripture that was given to me when I was first becoming a Christian, age 7. And I don't know how many, literally hundreds of times I must have read those few first verses at the start of Isaiah 43. And yet every single time I read it, it never feels old. It never feels tired. It never feels so comfortable that I know what God's trying to say to me. It always feels fresh. And that, I don't understand that. I can understand it mentally and think, well, God said. I still don't understand how can a few verses of scripture that I read hundreds of times still feed my soul, nurture my heart in a way that I just don't understand.
1: It's also the beauty of the different translations as well, because I think that sometimes, depending on the translation you read, you see different things. I love how the word dwell, you know, I don't use the word dwell that much in my daily conversation, but reading the word dwell in the Bible and thinking about what that means can really take on such a different meaning than being used, you know, another word being used there. And I think, yeah, that's the other kind of beauty of the Bible as well, is the different words that are used, different translations. You know, sometimes the message is what I need for the, you know, that time. And other times, you know, the Good News Bible, just nice, plain, simple, getting right to the point, you know, that's helpful for me. So, you know, I really love having different versions of the Bible, different translations to help me reflect and to read at different times as well.
0: I quite agree. Let's go back a bit in time for you. You're obviously working for the Bible Society. Christianity, faith is definitely, obviously, and evidently a part of your life. Let's go back in time then. So when did faith really become, I don't know, focused in your life? It's something that was, you know, I need to do something about this. Do you remember that moment?
1: I do remember that moment. I'm really blessed in the fact I grew up in a Christian family. So my mom and dad, my grandparents, Catholic. I was raised in the Catholic church with my family. I recall vividly like the whole, like both sets of grandparents, my whole family going to mass on, you know, on a Sunday. And I liked the church, but I never kind of felt like I had that relationship with Christ. And I was really blessed that during my high school years, I played basketball, and I was on the school bus coming back from a basketball game one time. And one of the other girls on the bus said, we were having a conversation. She said, you should come along to this group called FCA, Fellowship of Christian Athletes. We meet every Thursday morning in Mr. and Miss Phillips' room. It's a really good time. We talk about the Bible, talk about stuff. I think you would really like it. So I went along, absolutely loved it, went to a retreat. And I had one of those moments where I was just like, whoa, you know, where you're crying and you don't know why you're crying. Your heart feels happy. And I made that commitment. And FCA was definitely a real blessing on my life and actually on my whole family. I've had my sisters got involved later. My parents later got involved with FCA. We have great family friends that have been involved. So, I think, like a lot of people, those teenage years are very tricky, but to have something where you learn more about the Bible, open the Bible, have great friends, it was a real turning point for me.
0: There are some really great organizations that can just, they come along and they can kind of bolster you a little bit. Mm. Sort of prop you up when you're struggling. You meet people who have got similar passions, interests, thoughts, desires, and all of a sudden it's like, oh, you've been through that as well. Oh, it's not just me then. Fine, I'm not that odd. Okay, maybe that's just me, but it's great how we can find these things that really can just build us up enough to take a few more steps. I always talk about the baby steps. Chatting to someone the other night struggling, I was like, just take baby steps. You just need a little step. That's all you need. You don't need to make a big leap or jump towards God. You just need to make a tiny little step. And most of our lives, daily lives, it's little shuffles towards Jesus.
1: Yeah, and I think as well, having those mentors, having those adults that wanted to foster that relationship and wanted to help us in our faith journey was just so instrumental. And I'm sure that that's why I'm so passionate about young people and want to see them have that same kind of experience, is that I had those people in my teenage years, and I just want others to have that opportunity as they grow up as well. And I think when we already had a shared passion of sport, and to add in another shared passion and learning about the Bible, it was definitely kind of the right place, the right time. All the puzzle pieces fit together.
0: So you've grown up FCA, that helps you in your faith, netball, that's part of your life. Where do we go from there? How did you get to work for the Bible Society today? What's the big gap in the middle?
1: There's a lot of gap in the middle. So I trained as a television news photographer in the States, and I did that for a number of years, had a fantastic time traveling, covering some amazing stories. My husband is British, and so that's what's brought me to this country. When our kids were younger, I was involved with the church, doing different things with the church. We had a church leader that, he was really inspirational. So another kind of key person in my life. And I became the children and family worker at the church. Then kind of was doing that part time, because as is in many churches, that's not a full time role. Took on another job and was kind of doing both jobs at the same time. And that job was kind of coming to an end, and was talking to my church leader and just said, I don't know what that next step is. I'm not really sure what that's going to look like. And he had worked for a charity previously, and he said, oh, I really think that I can see you doing something with a charity, using your faith and making a difference that way. And about 2 weeks later, the role came available for a church engagement manager at the Bible Society. So that was 10 years ago that I took that. So for 10 years ago, I was the church engagement manager at the Bible Society for the Southeast. And then during that time, I always had that passion for children and young people. And 5 years ago, the role was developed to be children, youth and family development lead within the Bible Society.
0: So that's what you're doing today?
1: That's what I'm doing today. Yeah.
0: So I was going to ask about the accent. I'm always slightly cautious. Whereabouts in the States were you from then?
1: Kentucky. Yeah. When I started at Bible Society, I will never forget the women's breakfast, my first speaking appointment for Bible Society, 45 minute talk. I covered everything we did. I was just so informative. I thought I'd covered it all. I got to the end and I said, so any questions? And they said, yes, where are you from? And I thought, you've not listened to anything I've said. You've been concentrating on my accent the whole time. So now when I go in to speak, the first thing I do is just tell people where the accent's from, get that out of the way so that they can concentrate on what I'm saying, not how I'm saying it.
0: No, I like that. I get that a lot. I always talk about how when I went to Manchester, I mean, I grew up in Wolverhampton in the Midlands, not far from Birmingham. Went up to Manchester. It's not even 2 hours in the car, and yet the young people couldn't understand a single word I was saying. Because I was a very, very broad black country lad, so we speak very fast. Our accent is quite heavy and thick, and the young people were like, "What? Can't hear you. What are you saying?" You know. And then I realised that perhaps a more neutral tone might be better. Because you know what? It didn't matter if I sounded like I used to sound. It mattered that I was able to transmit a message to them, which is, it sounds like exactly what you've done. So you're working for the Bible Society. Obviously, you're going out and doing different things because we met you at the Hand in Hand conference. What sort of things are you doing with them today then? How do you actually engage with children and young people?
1: So I see my role as kind of three tiers. So one is helping to equip and engage children, youth and family workers, because obviously they are our access into young people. So also working with school chaplains, just anyone that is the kind of gatekeeper into young people, and then equipping, engaging young people themselves, and then working to bring up the voice of children and young people within Bible Society to help change the culture within Bible Society. Regarding children and young people. One of the highlights of my year for over the last 4 years has been working with Youthscape at Satellites, because I get to be with young people and they inspire me, change me, excite me. And it's just an absolutely amazing time with the young people and getting to know them and having fantastic conversations with them.
0: Now, Bibles can be, they can be, delicately put, a bit of a prickly issue. You've got people who will hold fast to their translation is the only translation in the world. And I've met people with all sorts of different translation preferences, which is what I find fascinating. That it's like, you know, it's almost a hill they're willing to die on. And I just think, do you know, there's more important stuff in life than that one translation. Because unless you're going to read it in original Hebrew, it's a translation. That's what it is. Yeah. It's what a translation. Because obviously the Bible Society has created a Bible, which I want to talk about in a minute. But how on earth do you start creating a Bible that's accessible for people to read? Because I know you've got a new one, the Everyday Bible. How what on earth is the process? I'm genuinely curious. How do you do that?
1: I think it is an interesting process, but I think one of the most important things that we do with any resource, be it a new Bible or a resource we're doing to help people to better understand, is to go to the people who you're going to be using it and talk to them. So when we first started doing the youth edition that we did several years ago with Youth for Christ, the most important thing we did was go in and do a lot of testing with young people and find out what translation works for you. And the Good News version is what came back is you know, the one that was most accessible for them. And so that's what we've gone with. And now we've got the Rainbow, the Youth Family Edition, as well as Dyslexia Friendly, all in that Good News version, which has been extremely popular. Now, the new Everyday Faith Bible is in the NRSV updated edition. And that once again went through lots of conversations of people coming together and find out the best edition that would work. And I think that one's the updated edition. It seems to be very popular at the moment. A lot of folks are using that. And the new Everyday Faith Bible is just absolutely amazing. I'm really, really excited about the change that's going to bring in our communities when folks get hold of that.
0: Now, Bible Society, it's been around.

0: there's no Amazon to bring an order. A couple of days later, you know, obviously got her Bible, and he said, if not but for Wales, but for the world. And that, the whole Clapham sect, that kind of started what we now have as the Bible Society. And it is that idea about everyone having access, that availability. So that still is part of what we do today.
1: I love that. I have a real heart and passion for young people and children, particularly children. I love their honesty. I love their heart and passion. I love the innocence which they have, which I would always try and keep and retain. Oh, you can't retain the innocence forever. Yeah, but I'm going to do my best to keep it as long as we possibly can. You know, that's a good thing to do. I also love that Jesus always used children, and throughout scripture, there's one where what's one of my favorites, Jesus quoted the Psalms, a psalm that the religious leaders would have known, and basically saying, this is who I'm speaking through. And that would have been really offensive to them, because, you know, well, you can't say that. Well, Jesus did. So obviously that's okay. But the Bible, it changes lives in ways that are almost unimaginable, because it is such a powerful book. Even if you look at the fact that Psalm 118 in the middle, is in the middle, and it's the longest one. And how does that all work? You know, it's Psalm 119. How does that all work? And yeah, people have linked all the bits of the Bible, and you've got prophecies coming true. You know, as a book, it's fairly impressive. As an actual testament from God, it blows my mind as I've looked into some of the statistics behind some of the prophecies written thousands of years ago. Oh, it's come true.
0: Yeah, it is an amazing book. I love a story from this past summer at Satellites. I'll have to go back to Satellites again. And we gifted every young person, every leader that came, Matthew's Gospel, because we wanted to get the Bible into their hands. And each morning we have an orbit session, which where we open the Bible and dive into the Bible. And each day we were having a reading from Matthew. And it was wonderful. We had a number of different venues you could go to kind of get different ways of opening and having your Bible study. We had some groups that just kind of did their own pop-up Bible study, which was amazing. So the whole week we're seeing kids walk around with their Matthew's Gospel, reading it. It was fantastic. But one day we had a young person who was lost, which obviously we're going to have safeguarding, you know, comes into effect. All the proper procedures were followed. Let me get that out there first of all to say. We had the alerts come through for those of us on team on our phones, what's going on. And the best part of this story is that this young person was found sitting under a tree. He had missed dinner, from what I'm told. You know, and when they found him, he said, "I was just reading that Matthew book you gave me." And that, to me, just the way he put that's not a young person who regularly would have been reading the Bible, you know, that Matthew book. But supposedly he had been sitting under that tree for 2.5 hours reading that Matthew book. So I think, you know, the Bible does amazing things for people. And when they're given a chance to sit and read the word, amazing things can happen.
1: I love what that young person did. I imagine the adults were probably in freak out mode, but I love that they found him under a tree reading the Bible, because it's the most natural thing in the world.
0: It is. It's just such a beautiful image. And I remember people, because we had gifted the Bibles, people were coming up to me and like, "Have you heard the story? Have you heard about the, you know, the kid? And they're like, they were a bit worried it was become some, you know, urban legend, you know, that nothing actually didn't happen. But everyone's like, "This actually did happen." And, you know, I really, my hope and prayer is that young person kept reading Matthew's Gospel, and now has maybe found Mark and Luke and John, and there's been people to disciple him along the way, because that's so important. Because we can hand out Bibles, but, you know, so important right now to have people walking alongside those young people, like I had when I was a teenager, to help them to open up the word, to help them answer those questions that they might have, and just to see that the word grow in them, and then that then change their lives, and then that change their communities as well.
1: I love that story. My head immediately, of course, goes to everyone saying, "Where's Jesus gone? Where is he?"
0: Exactly.
1: The parents have lost him, and they find him in a temple.
0: Exactly.
1: Where else was I going to be? I can hear that with a bit of a, you know, Brummie accent. Where else was I going to be? Seriously, why were you worried? I mean, I'm glad the adults were looking, but it just, when you spend time with Jesus, it transforms everything in the most beautiful of ways.
0: Yeah. And I think, unfortunately, a lot of us have kind of gotten away from that spending time with Jesus. We're busy, and our lives are busy, and oh, how do we fit this in? One of the things at Hand in Hand that was really quite shocking,

0: and young, and some of the leaders have thanked me for it, is I ask the question in my seminar, how much time are you spending reading the Bible, not preparing for what you're doing on Sunday? And you could just see these faces across the room change and just think, oh, wow, she's really challenged us now. Because as leaders, as you know, we all have busy lives and schedules, that daily Bible time can be something that gets pushed to the side. And it's so important for us to spend time with Jesus, spend time reading his word, spend time reflecting upon it. And hopefully now as we enter Lent, that that's something that maybe people want to pick up and do. Bible Society do have a resource for you if you want to check out our website. But yeah, just spending time with the Bible. And, you know, when we have things like beginning of the year, beginning of Lent, Advent, different times in our calendar, really good times if we've kind of fallen out of the habit to pick those up again.
1: Now, you've just opened up the idea that there's resources on the Bible Society. It's not just about the Bible. And you've shared quite a few times, it's about helping people to engage with this amazing book. So, therefore, what is it that Bible Society actually do have as resources to enable people to get into the Bible better?
0: Well, one of our key flagship resources that I really hope people in churches and even in, you know, your friendship groups do is what we call the Bible course. And we've got a brand new edition that we re-released last year. So even if you've done the Bible course previously, it's great to have a look at it now, because we have kind of revamped it. We've added some extra speakers into it, folks that have done it in the past. We just had Andrew Ollerton who presented it, but we've added some extra folks into it. It's an 8-session course. It's a video-based course. All of the videos are free to download on our website. There is a guidebook that goes alongside it to kind of help you through. One of the best things about it that people rave about is our storyline that kind of helps people understand how the Bible all fits together. I have run it with youth. I have run it with adults who have been in the church for 40 years. I've run it with new Christians. Everyone gets something from this course. It really is a course that does a really good job of kind of meeting you where you are and helping you to understand the Bible better. And the more we understand it, the more we want to read it. So that's one of our flagship resources that I highly recommend folks to have a look at.
1: Fab, what else can you recommend?
0: Well, like I said, the Everyday Faith Bible is one of our new Bibles, but it's also a really good resource as well, because we've added a lot of extra content into the Bible itself. We have a number of folks across the country who have written for it. The Bible's been done in partnership with our friends at LICC. And so when I say the content is rich, I'm not talking about money. I am talking about some of the best writers that we have added to this Bible. And I did just one of the extra bits in it with some of my colleagues. And I think we probably could have spent another week just diving over that one extra bit. It just had so much content in it. We've also added in our head, heart, and hands element. And that's one of the ways that Bible Society explains Bible confidence, is how it feels in our head, how we feel in our heart, and how we use our hands with what we read. So there's a lot of those extra bits within the Bible itself. So it's a really, really, it's a fantastic Bible, but a fantastic resource as well.
1: It seems like the most natural question to ask you now. What do you have a favorite piece of scripture that you really love more than the rest? Which is always a dangerous question to ask.
0: That is a dangerous question. It is so hard, because like I said earlier, it does kind of change with the seasons and kind of change, you know, where we are. After we had done Matthew's Gospel at Satellites, I would have said Matthew's Gospel was my favorite, my favorite bit. But I think the Psalms are just, they're just so amazing. And I think it's something I do go back to a lot. So I would say right here, right now, my answer would be the Psalms. But in 2 weeks' time, I could be back at Esther again. So, you know, it's hard to say.
1: I remember when I became a Christian at 7, and someone did write out the words from Isaiah 43, "Fear not, for I have redeemed you by name, you are mine." And they put my name into it. And it just somehow transformed and made it so much more personal to me as a piece of scripture. And the thing was, because it's the first couple of verses of Isaiah 43, I never got through the rest of it. I'd read the Bible, perhaps I'd read Isaiah 42, Isaiah 44. And then one day I suddenly thought, hey, there's a few more verses after this. I'd never got into them. I always got stuck at the first two or three verses. That's what I'd been written out to read. 20 years probably, I don't know. I just never got past it. And then I started reading past it and thinking, some good stuff in here. I've got to keep reading. And it is that, but that's the Bible, isn't it? When you start to read, you discover there's more and more and more, and you never, ever, ever find the top of the pile of beautiful richness and resources.
0: Yeah, I have a lot of respect for people that have their favorite bits and can quote, you know, every bit, you know, from some of their favorite bits. I've never been good with remembering numbers and stuff like that. But I do think that, as we change, it is good. You know, my favorite book that I had, you know, outside the Bible has changed over the years. So it's only natural that my favorite book inside the Bible would change with time as well.
1: You're in good company. That's the only one I can actually reference specifically in the book, chapter, piece. I can't do it in anything else. That's your lot. Only because I've been saying it for more than 40 years. Right, Kristen, if people want to get in touch with the Bible Society, they're interested in some of the resources, and also they're sitting thinking, what satellites? Should we ask that one first? What satellites, and how can people access the resources of the Bible Society?
0: Satellites is an amazing event that takes place at Shepton Mallet for a week. We have amazing speakers come. It's a Youthscape event that they put on, and Bible Society has just been really privileged for the last 4 years to be part of it and to take part in it. It caters for so many different young people. So if you're new to faith, if you're someone that's on the periphery, if you're not really sure, if you've just kind of come along with mates, or if you made the commitment to be a Christian, you know, years ago, Satellites works for you. And there's loads of activities. There's speakers that you go and see. So definitely speak to you know, get youth leaders to check it out, folks to go to the Youthscape website, or just pop in Satellites into your browser, and I'm sure you can find out more. And then Bible Society, really easy. Just put in biblesociety.org.uk, and we have resources tab, we have a shop tab, we have all the stuff that you can find on our website that can help you to go deeper with your relationship with the Bible, or can just on the shop, there's lots of different Bibles for you to purchase.
1: Let me just change tack 1 second. If somebody's thinking, hey, you know, the Bible, it's big, it's a big old book, and I'm never going to read it all, so what's the point in trying? How would you encourage someone to get over, I guess, the fear of, what do I do with this thing? Okay, we can come to the website and we can do that. But how would you encourage someone just to start picking up a Bible and reading when perhaps they're not great at reading, or perhaps they're just nervous thinking, am I going to read the wrong bit first? And is there an order to this? And how would you encourage people to pick up a Bible and start reading?
0: That's a great question. And I always am like really surprised and kind of amazed with the number of people who pick up the Bible and they just start reading at the first page, which that makes sense. That's how we read books, you know. But I think it's really important to remember to folks that have never picked up the Bible before that the Bible is just one big library. It's, you know, the Bible itself is a library full of different books in it. And I would not walk into my local library and pick the first book off the shelf and just start reading it. I'm going to go to that section which I'm a little bit familiar with, or that kind of looks like it would be a bit fun for me to read. And I would encourage folks to do that with the Bible. So I normally recommend folks that are new to the Bible to start with the Gospels. So that's Matthew, Mark, Luke, and John. Go to those, read through those, because you may have heard some of those stories before. Those stories are something you might have heard and opened the book assembly when you were in a kid, or some church service that you visited, you might have heard one of the Gospel readings before. So I usually recommend folks start with the Gospels. I had someone recently that I recommend that they start with Matthew, and they came back and said, okay, I've read Matthew, Mark, Luke, John. What do I do next? Which is fantastic. Genesis can be really tough. So those folks that start at the very beginning of the Bible and start reading all the way through, well done if you make it through. But a lot of times there's lots of names in Genesis, and that's like puts people off automatically. But also, get someone else, you know, be willing to chat to other people about what you're reading as well. And that can be someone in the church, that can be a friend. Bible Society have a really good resource that's helpful. It's called the Bible Book Club. So we have every book of the Bible on our website. So if you're reading Matthew right now, you can go scroll down to find Matthew in the Bible Book Club, and it'll give you just a few prompts and questions to kind of, what should I look out for? What am I going to read? Because a lot of times when we read the Bible, and I can put my hand up to this as well, but I read it and then I think, what did I just read? Like, what was that? So being able to kind of have some prompts and think, okay, what is this actually telling me? What do I need to take from this can be really, really helpful when you're reading the Bible as well.
1: Kristen, just give us the website one more time as we come to a finish so people know where to come and find all the resources you've got.
0: That's biblesociety.org.uk.
1: Kristen of the Bible Society, great to meet you again after meeting you at the Hand in Hand. Thank you for your patience then and today. And thank you. Have a great day.
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1: From the Pure 247 News Hub, this is Jojo reporting. 12 killed in Missouri skydiving plane crash. Starmer to ban under-16s from major social media platforms. Prime Minister Sir Keir Starmer is set to announce a ban on under-16s accessing major social media platforms, including TikTok, Instagram and Snapchat. Inspired by Australia's approach but with stricter enforcement, the policy incorporates restrictions on live streaming, disappearing messaging and age verification measures to protect children from harmful content. However, there are many in the UK that are concerned that social media is how young people communicate with their friends, and this ban will mean a loss of community and a supportive network. 12 killed in Missouri skydiving plane crash. A tragic plane crash near Butler Memorial Airport in Missouri has claimed 12 lives. The aircraft carrying 11 skydivers and a pilot went down shortly after takeoff on Sunday, climbing only about 100 feet before turning and nosediving into a field. Those aboard were confirmed deceased at the scene, with the plane engulfed in flames. The National Transportation Safety Board and Federal Aviation Administration are investigating potential mechanical or pilot-related causes. US-Iran reach peace deal framework. The United States and Iran appear to have finally reached a framework peace agreement to end recent hostilities, with a formal signing ceremony scheduled in Switzerland this coming Friday. The accord includes the immediate termination of military operations and the lifting of the US naval blockade of the Strait of Hormuz, allowing freer global shipping and contributing to lower oil prices. President Trump and Pakistani Prime Minister Shehbaz Sharif confirmed the deal, which also addresses key aspects of Iran's nuclear program and broader regional security concerns. British forces seized Russian Shadow Fleet oil tanker in the Channel. In an escalation against sanctions evasion, British forces boarded and seized a Russian Shadow Fleet oil tanker in the English Channel. The operation, involving Royal Marines and the National Crime Agency with RAF support, marked the first independent UK action of its kind, targeting the vessel Smytos, and lasted around 6 hours. Prime Minister Starmer hailed it as a strong signal against efforts to bypass restrictions linked to the Ukraine conflict. The tanker is now under investigation off the south coast. Scotland fans celebrate after historic World Cup win. Scotland fans are celebrating across the United Kingdom and in expatriate communities worldwide after the national team achieved a historic World Cup victory, their first in 36 years. The Tartan Army celebrated following the narrow 1-0 win against Haiti, sparking street parties in Glasgow, London, Edinburgh and even in Boston. The breakthrough has united supporters of all ages and backgrounds, delivering a significant boost to national pride during what has otherwise been a challenging international tournament campaign for the squad. This was the news brought to you by Pure247NewsHub.com.
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1: It absolutely is. We're going to move on now to 3 for 3 after 6. Three songs in a row, back to back, uninterrupted loveliness, and all starting with the letter F today from the soft tagged group of songs. That means I get to do this. And Freddie Mercury, Exercises in Free Love. We have Fleetwood Mac, Man of the World. And we have, as a starter for 10, well, starter for 3, I suppose, technically, and we have Flyleaf, normally heavy metal, but this is an acoustic version of one of their amazing songs. The song is Fully Alive. As I said, it's an acoustic one. It is glorious, and it starts off our 3 for 3 today. 3 songs in a row, back-to-back, uninterrupted, from the same category, genre, decade, or tag today, and all here on the Get Your Home Show, only on Pure 24/7 Radio.

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1: We enjoyed together, I hope we did, Flyleaf, Fleetwood Mac and Freddie Mercury in our 3 for 3 section. Three songs all starting with the letter F, which is the obvious bit. The second component of the awesomeness of that section is that they all have to come from the same genre, category or decade. Today, Ashley went for the same tag. That was the soft tracks. That's what you've heard just now. This next one sort of is kind of from a soft track section in a way. Not really. Well, it's not that bad. It's not that loud. It's a soft version of a heavy metal band. Okay. I'm into your thing today. Prepping you up for the rock show from 7 o'clock. But this one, Metallica, it's long song. That's why we're choosing this one right now. It's one of the long songs we've got here on the system, which means it's 6 minutes 14. It's at least 5 minutes. That's a minute 14 clear. I've got a green light because it's nice and long. And to be honest, nothing else matters.

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have a couple more songs yet to come before we get to national days and birthdays. We've got the Showstopper Challenge as well, yet to enjoy on this show alone, before we hand over to Stephen at 7. And we've got the Showstopper Challenge to finish my show today. So, yeah, plenty coming your way yet, including this. The film, The Greatest Showman. This song, oh, so good.

0: Right, let me, I'm going to try and get to national days and birthdays if we have time, but I got some updates on some news, which is always very exciting. Now, we have got a new show starting on Sunday, and we have an addition to this very show from Monday next week. Now, the Get Your Home Show. That's not there. It runs from 4 till 7 every single day and will continue so to do with me at the keyboard. But starting 1 week today, we have an additional voice join my show every day from 6 o'clock. Now, I am expecting nonsense of a level that I don't know I've ever heard before because JoJo will be joining me from 6 o'clock for the last hour of my show every day. It's something we've been talking about for a little while. I have a really, really good fun time with her on Sunday Family Focus 3 till 6 p.m. So we thought, hey, let's extend the fun. So if you want even more nonsense on this show, more value for money, if you like, you're going to have JoJo joining me from 6 o'clock. So, national days and birthdays. We'll rip those apart with some fun. Three for Thee is going to move to the end of my first hour. We're still going to do it because I love that feature, but we will be doing three for three just before 5 o'clock every day. Before 5 o'clock every day. Interviews as normal between five and six, or Stephen D, depending on the day. And then from 6 till 7 every day here on the Get Your Home Show, I will have the Wake Up Call King. No, not the Wake Up Call King. It'll be JoJo from, oh dear, this is going wrong, isn't it? The Pure Brunch King. No, the Tuesday and Thursday. Anyway, JoJo's joining me. 1 week today. What can go wrong? Another thing, we've got a brand new show starting on Sunday.
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0: And what is this new show? Well, it might seem a little bit rushed. I'll explain why it isn't in a moment. Because, yes, we do have a new show. Sundays are getting an upgrade. I don't know if you knew it was possible to get an upgrade on a Sunday here at Pure. It is now. So starting this coming Sunday from 7 till 9 a.m., so Sunday breakfast, if you like, 7 till 9, it will then go into Pure Worship from 9 till 12. 12 o'clock, Dr. Michael Youssef from Leading the Way. 1 till 3, we've got the Endurance Team. 3 till 6 is Family Focus with Andy Joe. That'll be me, Andy. And then from 6 to 8, we have a repeat of Energize from Wednesdays. So what is this new show? Well, it's called Just a Thought. It's going to happen from 7 till 9 every Sunday morning with me. Now, here's a couple of issues. One, this isn't being rushed. It's just I kind of knew I should have done this 3 years ago when we began the show and the station. It never quite happened. I can't say I've been, you know, done what I wasn't told to do, but I've just never done it. A few reasons. One, I don't like mornings. Two, it's the breakfast. I don't do mornings. Three, it's early in the morning and I don't like that. But I know I need to do this, so we're going to do that. Here's what we're going to do. I'm going to have a cup of coffee. I'm not going to come at you all awake. Not going to happen. There won't be an awake Andy. No, not at all. It'll be me in the mornings, which is a scary thought, I know. But I'll be there from 7 through till 9. We'll get our coffee on together. We'll get our church on a bit together as well. And that's what's going to be happening. 7 till 9 every Sunday morning. I will be getting up on a Sunday morning. I wish you knew how much of a sacrifice that was, but I know it's what I should be doing. So we'll have a little bit of think about life. We'll get a bit biblical, I think, a bit spiritual. That's okay. I'm thinking about things, and it's called Just a Thought because we will finish every show with one of my bespoke Just a Thought things. Now, these are originally Andy B 2 minute videos. They had to be 2 minutes 59 or less. So I'm going to try and do one of these every day. I'm not going to prepare or plan it because where's the fun in that? I'll be doing it at the end of my show or maybe at the start, depending on whether I feel like it. I don't know really. We'll play some normal music, same music that you get to enjoy in the Get Your Home Show, just with me very tired with a cup of coffee. So Sunday breakfast is here, everybody. I can hear your applause from here. Anyway, it'll be fun. It'll be fun because I don't do mornings. Right, national days and birthdays. Have I got time for that? No, not really. We'll skip national days and birthdays because I've just done that massive announcement. Right, it's time for the Showstopper Challenge then instead. So Showstopper Challenge time. Here we go. Are you ready? Email me your answers. I've got two songs for you. Both have the word waiting in the title. Waiting, A-I-T, not E-I-G-H-T. Just saying. Waiting, something waiting, waiting something, something about waiting. Anyway, the word waiting is in the title for the song. All you have to do is let me know from the two artists I'll read out which one of these two that you want to finish my show. The fastest emailer wins. It is that simple. So, here we go. Two artists, get your emails ready. 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Email me as fast as you can, because I can promise you now, this happens very, very, very quickly. So I'll give you the name of the two artists. Just choose the one you want. You don't have to write the whole word out, the whole name. It's fine. I don't need to know where they were born or their birth year. I just need to know the first letter. Will do, because they are different on this one. And the fastest emailer wins. Okay, are you ready? Right. 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And the two artists are connected by the word waiting in the title. Okay, quite different artists from different parts of the world. Both very good. About 2 seconds apart in terms of the song length. But are you ready for your Showstopper Challenge? 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Who is going to finish my show? Adele or Jennifer Lopez? Adele or Jennifer Lopez for the Showstopper Challenge tonight?

I like that bit of Dido. We're moving on now to the Showstopper Challenge. There's only going to be one winner, and this winner will predate what happens at 7. Mostly because at 7, the rock show starts with Stephen D. Through till 9, lots of very good rock stuff. And then from 8 o'clock, the heavy metal section begins. And I do genuinely make a complaint as CEO if it's not starting with something screamy and shouty. It just feels incomplete and unsatisfying somehow. Anyway, well done to you, Peter. You chose Adele. Adele will finish my show tonight. Showstopper Challenge will happen again tomorrow. That means Jennifer Lopez starts tomorrow's show when I'll be back from 4 o'clock. Thank you for joining me. Don't forget, a week today, JoJo joins me on this show every weekday from 4 till 7. She'll join me from 6 till 7. That's very exciting. And I have a brand new show starting 7 till 9 a.m. on Sunday morning, starting next Sunday. Good night. God bless. Take care. Wherever you are, enjoy your winnings. Peter, Adele finishes my show, and Steve.

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1: From the Pure 247 News Hub, this is Jojo reporting. 12 killed in Missouri skydiving plane crash. Starmer to ban under-16s from major social media platforms. Prime Minister Sir Keir Starmer is set to announce a ban on under-16s accessing major social media platforms, including TikTok, Instagram and Snapchat. Inspired by Australia's approach but with stricter enforcement, the policy incorporates restrictions on live streaming, disappearing messaging and age verification measures to protect children from harmful content. However, there are many in the UK that are concerned that social media is how young people communicate with their friends, and this ban will mean a loss of community and a supportive network. 12 killed in Missouri skydiving plane crash. A tragic plane crash near Butler Memorial Airport in Missouri has claimed 12 lives. The aircraft carrying 11 skydivers and a pilot went down shortly after takeoff on Sunday, climbing only about 100 feet before turning and nosediving into a field. Those aboard were confirmed deceased at the scene, with the plane engulfed in flames. The National Transportation Safety Board and Federal Aviation Administration are investigating potential mechanical or pilot-related causes. US-Iran reach peace deal framework. The United States and Iran appear to have finally reached a framework peace agreement to end recent hostilities, with a formal signing ceremony scheduled in Switzerland this coming Friday. The accord includes the immediate termination of military operations and the lifting of the US naval blockade of the Strait of Hormuz, allowing freer global shipping and contributing to lower oil prices. President Trump and Pakistani Prime Minister Shehbaz Sharif confirmed the deal, which also addresses key aspects of Iran's nuclear program and broader regional security concerns. British forces seized Russian Shadow Fleet oil tanker in the Channel. In an escalation against sanctions evasion, British forces boarded and seized a Russian Shadow Fleet oil tanker in the English Channel. The operation, involving Royal Marines and the National Crime Agency with RAF support, marked the first independent UK action of its kind, targeting the vessel Smytos, and lasted around 6 hours. Prime Minister Starmer hailed it as a strong signal against efforts to bypass restrictions linked to the Ukraine conflict. The tanker is now under investigation off the south coast. Scotland fans celebrate after historic World Cup win. Scotland fans are celebrating across the United Kingdom and in expatriate communities worldwide after the national team achieved a historic World Cup victory, their first in 36 years. The Tartan Army celebrated following the narrow 1-0 win against Haiti, sparking street parties in Glasgow, London, Edinburgh and even in Boston. The breakthrough has united supporters of all ages and backgrounds, delivering a significant boost to national pride during what has otherwise been a challenging international tournament campaign for the squad. This was the news brought to you by pure247newshub.com.
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We're off to a great start with ZZ Top, Sharp Dressed Man, and we have loads more where that came from. This show's all about bringing you music from our rock category, pure rock music, and it's my absolute pleasure as Stephen D here on the show to bring you these epic tunes.

Def Leppard, right into the sun here on Pure 24/7 Radio. It is The Rock Show with me, Stephen D, as I bring you these epic, epic tunes from our rock category. And just like all the music that we play on this station, it is 3-point pure. That means there is no bad language in any of the songs that you hear. They're just a little bit louder and a little bit heavier, which I absolutely love. So we've already heard ZZ Top and Def Leppard. We've got plenty more where that came from, including Echo Belly, Van Halen. We've got, what else have we got? Queen, Bad Company, Petra. We've got Supergrass, Kasabian, we've got U2. We have plenty, plenty of great tunes for you this evening, as I have the pleasure of bringing them to you. Also, we've got the Rock Show vote. One of two songs is going to end tonight's Rock Show. I'll tell you more about that in a bit. But let's jump into some more of these amazing tunes. Here's Van Halen.

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was Anastasia with Left Outside Alone. Now, I wasn't sure for a while whether or not that was truly a rock song. It's definitely got a hard, edgier feel to it, which I thoroughly enjoyed listening to. But I had some doubts as to whether it was truly rock. So I did some research and didn't get much further forward on that. However, I noticed a couple of pretty definitely rock artists had covered the song, and also a lot of people had likened, when the first song came out, that it was similar to Amy Lee from the band Evanescence. So that was sufficient for me to conclude that that's definitely fitting on the rock show. So that was a pleasure to play for you. Absolutely brilliant song. Before that, we heard Van Halen with Panama. A bit of Van Halen, that's great. We have more where that came from. Plenty more, in fact. I mentioned Echo Belly. We also have Queen and other artists besides to keep you company this Monday evening as we bring you the rock show with some amazing rock tunes. Now, we also have the rock show vote. So just before the end of the show, one of two songs is going to be played, and it's down to you to decide which you would rather hear. The two choices for this evening: Avril Lavigne with The Losing Grip, or Thrice with The Artist in the Ambulance. Now, the reason I first chose these two songs is because they were both came out in the same year, 2003. However, after I'd looked a little bit deeper into it, Avril Lavigne, Losing Grip, that was the opening track to her 2002 album. So how can it be released as a single in 2003 and yet be the first song of her 2002 album? I still haven't figured that one out either. Done a fair bit of research before doing today's show, but I don't have a lot to show for it. But anyway, those are the two rock show vote choices for this evening. You can let me know which you would rather hear via email, which is hello@pure247radio.org, hello@pure247radio.org, or through WhatsApp, which is the green button at the bottom of the website. I will, of course, be finding out which one wins. I'll be tallying it up with a notepad in front of me, tallying up the votes. But also, the ways to get in touch will be included on the socials, so Facebook, Instagram, and X. I'll tell you about that in a second.

Need to Breathe, Where the Money Is, my favourite ever Need to Breathe song. They've got lots of great rock tunes that would fit nicely on this show. That's one of them. And in my humble opinion, their best ever song from their best ever album, which came out in, I want to say 2014, but I think it was actually 2015. Let me just confirm. I did a lot of research for a lot of things, but not this particular one. I'm pretty sure it came out in 2015. Let me just confirm. 2014, I was right the first time. Ah, second guess myself. Your first answer is always correct, almost always. Anyway, so the showstopper challenge, the, what's it called now? Rock show vote. One of two songs to end tonight's rock show, and there are two choices for you as always. The choices are Losing Grip by Avril Lavigne or Artist in the Ambulance by Thrice. Losing Grip by Avril Lavigne or The Artist in the Ambulance by Thrice. Those are your two choices for this evening's rock show vote. Came out possibly a year apart, depending on what information you read, which absolutely threw me. So 2002 or 2003. And those are the two choices. If you've got a preference, you can let me know. I've mentioned email and WhatsApp, but there's also the socials. So Facebook, Instagram, and X, if you look for the latest post on our social media handles, which is at Pure247 Radio, across the board, at Pure247 Radio, then you can put your preference in the comments of our latest post.

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That was, of course, Queen with Hammer to Fall here on Pure 24/7 Radio. You are, of course, listening to The Rock Show with me, Stephen D, and I'm here to bring you these epic tunes. We've already heard Queen, we've heard Echo Belly, Need to Breathe, Anastasia, Van Halen, Def Leppard, and ZZ Top. There's more where that came from. I have said that a few times, but that there actually genuinely is more where that came from, including Bad Company, Petra, Kasabian, and U2. Tons of great music to keep you company this evening and bring you just epic. In my humble opinion, this is the best genre and style of music. I really like hard rock. I really enjoy heavy metal. I listen to a lot of this kind of music, and it's my absolute pleasure to bring you this show with this style and genre of music. I just love the sound. It's funny how different music can move people differently. We talk about the power of music, but actually there's different genres that mean something different to different people, and that's really rather special. That's what music is so cool at. But I personally, I favor rock music, and it's why I enjoy hosting this show.

company Run With The Pack from 1987. We've got a good mix of decades in this rock show. So song before that was from 1984. A lot of very good songs came out in 1984. You've got Van Halen with his album 1984, including the track Jump, that came out in 1984. Bruce Springsteen, Born in the USA, came from the same year. There are a number of brilliant songs that seem to come out in the year 1984. It just seemed to be a particularly good music year, rather, for music, which is interesting. There are certain years which seem to have a lot of very good music coming out of them, which is very interesting. Now, the rock show vote, which I mentioned earlier on, is where you get the chance to choose one of two songs, and the one with the most votes wins the end of it gets played at the end of the rock show. It's quite a straightforward and simple feature as they go. So the two choices this evening: Losing Grip by Avril Lavigne, or The Artist in the Ambulance by Thrice. Now, I thought both these songs came out in 2003, because that was what was came up as I looked up these songs. However, Losing Grip by Avril Lavigne, that was part the opening track to her 2002 album, Let Go. And Artist in the Ambulance by Thrice, that came out in 2003, that is correct. But it would seem the single Losing Grip by Avril Lavigne was released in 2003, even though it was already the title track to her 2002 album. Not the title track, rather the opening track. So that completely threw me. But basically they came out very similar times, but they're very different music. So if you've got a preference between the two, you can let me know. 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We also have WhatsApp, which is the green button at the bottom of the website. So Losing Grip by Avril Lavigne, or The Artist in the Ambulance by Thrice.

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0: So for this evening's rock show vote, the two choices, Losing Grip by Avril Lavigne or The Artist in the Ambulance by Thrice. And there was some confusion over what year Avril Lavigne Losing Grip was first released, because when I first looked it up, everything was saying 2003, but that didn't make sense because I knew it was the opening track to the 2002 album Let Go, which was 2002, not 2003. But as it turns out, that is correct. So it was released first as the opening track to the album Let Go in 2002, Avril Lavigne's debut album, by the way. It was then later issued as the album's fourth single on the 24th of March, 2003. So it was less than a year later, because the first time it was released is the 4th of June, 2002. So that was the confusion, and I have done some extensive research to find the results. So let's move on to some more music. The Rock Show vote, you can vote for through all the usual means.
1: From the top.

So I've been looking further into this whole releasing an album and then releasing songs from the album as singles after the event. It makes more sense if you look into it. It's good marketing, really. They will probably release singles prior to an album. That kind of builds up the hype. And then after the album has been released, they'll then release some of the songs from the album as singles. Ultimately, singles are kind of there for airplay. They're to go on radios, and that's what's going to get them the greatest promotion. So it makes a lot of sense the more I look into it, but it threw me earlier on. So that was interesting. Anyway, we're now going to have U2 Sunday Bloody Sunday, such an epic tune, to take us up to the hourly news. In the second hour of this evening's rock show, we turn it up to 11, so we've got hard rock and heavy metal coming your way. Really looking forward to it. It's my favourite part of the rock show when we turn it up to 11, so looking forward to jumping into that. To take us up, to kind of build us towards the hour, we've got U2

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1: From the Pure 247 News Hub, this is Jojo reporting. 12 killed in Missouri skydiving plane crash. Starmer to ban under-16s from major social media platforms. Prime Minister Sir Keir Starmer is set to announce a ban on under-16s accessing major social media platforms, including TikTok, Instagram and Snapchat. Inspired by Australia's approach but with stricter enforcement, the policy incorporates restrictions on live streaming, disappearing messaging and age verification measures to protect children from harmful content. However, there are many in the UK that are concerned that social media is how young people communicate with their friends, and this ban will mean a loss of community and a supportive network. 12 killed in Missouri skydiving plane crash. A tragic plane crash near Butler Memorial Airport in Missouri has claimed 12 lives. The aircraft carrying 11 skydivers and a pilot went down shortly after takeoff on Sunday, climbing only about 100 feet before turning and nosediving into a field. Those aboard were confirmed deceased at the scene, with the plane engulfed in flames. The National Transportation Safety Board and Federal Aviation Administration are investigating potential mechanical or pilot-related causes. US-Iran reach peace deal framework. The United States and Iran appear to have finally reached a framework peace agreement to end recent hostilities, with a formal signing ceremony scheduled in Switzerland this coming Friday. The accord includes the immediate termination of military operations and the lifting of the US naval blockade of the Strait of Hormuz, allowing freer global shipping and contributing to lower oil prices. President Trump and Pakistani Prime Minister Shehbaz Sharif confirmed the deal, which also addresses key aspects of Iran's nuclear program and broader regional security concerns. British forces seized Russian Shadow Fleet oil tanker in the Channel. In an escalation against sanctions evasion, British forces boarded and seized a Russian Shadow Fleet oil tanker in the English Channel. The operation, involving Royal Marines and the National Crime Agency with RAF support, marked the first independent UK action of its kind, targeting the vessel Smytos, and lasted around 6 hours. Prime Minister Starmer hailed it as a strong signal against efforts to bypass restrictions linked to the Ukraine conflict. The tanker is now under investigation off the south coast. Scotland fans celebrate after historic World Cup win. Scotland fans are celebrating across the United Kingdom and in expatriate communities worldwide after the national team achieved a historic World Cup victory, their first in 36 years. The Tartan Army celebrated following the narrow 1-0 win against Haiti, sparking street parties in Glasgow, London, Edinburgh and even in Boston. The breakthrough has united supporters of all ages and backgrounds, delivering a significant boost to national pride during what has otherwise been a challenging international tournament campaign for the squad. This was the news brought to you by Pure247NewsHub.com.
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It's The Rock Show, and we have just entered the second hour. You heard Wolves at the Gate with Shadows, which is the opening track to their 2022 album, I do believe it is. And it's fitting that's the opening song of this, the second hour of The Rock Show, where we turn it up to 11. Now, this is The Rock Show, and we've just heard heavy metal, and part of me is thinking, heavy metal on The Rock Show, does that fit? Well, I think it does. I think you go rock, then you go up a level to hard rock, and you go up another level to heavy metal. So enjoy this, the second hour of The Rock Show, where we have hard rock for you and also some heavy metal as well.

enjoyed that. That was Sophie Lloyd featuring Trevor McNevin from the band Thousand Foot Crutch, along with some other projects of his as well. I think he's now into production, music production, that kind of thing, behind the scenes stuff. And that was the song Avalanche from the album Imposter Syndrome, which I really love. I think it's one of the best albums that came out of 2023, I think it was. Brilliant, brilliant album. So Sophie Lloyd is a guitarist. She started out just doing covers on YouTube. That was how she started in the music industry. And then she started doing some covers which she released onto Spotify. And then eventually she went on to create that album, which was absolutely brilliant. I thoroughly enjoyed listening to it. I think the best song of the album is the one that you just heard, Avalanche. Others may disagree, but I think it's the best song of the album. And it definitely showcases her ability to play guitar, which you hear right at the end. I think she did, what was it? Living on a Prayer by Bon Jovi. She covered that song at the opening thing to something to do with rugby. I'm not a huge knowledgeable person about sports, and that's why we have Matt Dick join us on a Sunday afternoon when we talk about sports. He brings his expertise and I ask the right questions, I guess. So that's on a Sunday. But anyway, that was Avalanche. Brilliant song. We've got more where that came from, which is a phrase I keep using this evening, but it's absolutely true.

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That's a absolutely brilliant running song. If ever you're running and you need something to motivate you through a run, I'd highly recommend Linkin Park, Runaway. It's brilliant. Before that, we heard the epic Metallica, Don't Tread on Me. That was brilliant. We've got more where that came from. Of course we do. I've been saying that phrase a lot. But earlier on, I was talking about the rock show vote for this evening, which is either Avril Lavigne with Losing Grip or The Artist in the Ambulance by Thrice. And there was some confusion over the years that Avril Lavigne was released with the song Losing Grip, because it was released as a single in 2003 after the album which it was first featured on came out in 2002, which completely threw me. But as it turns out, it's quite common practice for an artist to release singles before the album comes out to kind of bring up the hype, people looking forward to a new album. Then when the album's released after that, to release some singles from it. And apparently it was used to quite success. Particularly one interesting here, Katy Perry released Teenage Dream in 2010. The album dropped in 2010, but seven singles in total were released afterwards between 2011 and 2012. So over the course of 2 years, and that was used really successfully to keep the album going long after it was first released. Now, I know this is a rock show. We don't really talk about artists like Katy Perry. There are some others here, Taylor Swift and others, but it's just interesting how these artists, oh, here we go, Def Leppard, they released an album with later, we'll see, two different singles came out after the initial drop of the album. It is interesting to read about this because it's new to me. So if you come across a song and you get confused by what year it came out in, this may be the reason why. It could have been released as a single after the album first came out, which makes a lot of sense because it really helps with marketing, it would seem. It's just a genius marketing element. Apparently, it's very common amongst country music because it helps to kind of keep the airplays going, really, which is what they want. So that helps keep the hype up around their albums, around their music. So it's just really clever marketing, really. But it throws me out with a bit of confusion. But we have, thanks to the internet, resolved that Losing Grip by Avril Lavigne came out in 2003 as a single, but it was first released as part of her album in 2002. All that cleared up.

I enjoyed that very much. The Letter Black with I Am from the album Pain, which came out in 2014, I want to say. Let me just find that out. It's one of those albums which actually is, I just think, absolutely exceptional. 2017, it's one of those albums I've been listening to a lot of late because it is genuinely brilliant, absolutely exceptional. And that was one of the songs from it. Now, this evening's rock show, I talked a little bit, about the year for which Losing Grip by Avril Lavigne came out. But the other rock show vote choice is The Artist in the Ambulance by Thrice. And you can let me know which artists you would rather me end tonight's rock show with. 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WhatsApp is the green button at the bottom of the website, but we also have the socials as well, Facebook, Instagram, and X. There's lots of ways to get in touch with this evening's rock show vote. Will it be Avril Lavigne with Losing Grip or Thrice, The Artist in the Ambulance?

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That, of course, was Stryper, and that was the song Sea of Thieves here on the Pure 24/7 Radio Rock Show. As I, Stephen D, bring you these epic tunes from our rock category, our hard rock category, and even some heavy metal thrown into the mix, just like that last one, in fact, and just like the next one, actually. We love playing this style and genre of music. I know I certainly do, and it's my absolute pleasure every Monday evening to host this show from 7 till 9, and we bring you some absolutely epic tunes. Now, this evening's rock show vote, one of two songs is going to be played as usual, and it's down to you to decide which you would rather hear. The two choices for this evening: Avril Lavigne with Losing Grip, or Thrice with The Artist in the Ambulance, both coming from very similar times. I had thought they were both from the year 2003, but there was some confusion around that, which we have cleared up. Thrice with The Artist in the Ambulance, or Avril Lavigne with Losing Grip. Those are your two choices for this evening. You can let me know which you would rather hear through email, which is hello@pure247radio.org, hello@pure247radio.org, through WhatsApp, which is the green button at the bottom of the website, and through the socials, which I'll tell you about in a second.

I love that song, Memphis Mayfire with Your Turn. Just absolutely brilliant. One of the best contemporary heavy metal bands that I can think of, in my humble opinion. And they do lots of brilliant songs, just like that one. Now, the Rock Show vote for this evening, I just mentioned that a moment ago. Votes have been coming in for this, and I have a feeling I know which song will win. But there is still time for it to go either way. So you can let me know, which would you rather hear, Avril Lavigne, Losing Grip, or The Artist in the Ambulance by Thrice? I mentioned email and WhatsApp, but the other way you can get in touch with this is Facebook, Instagram, and X. If you look for the handle at Pure247 Radio, that's at Pure247 Radio on Facebook, Instagram, X, and it's also the same on YouTube. We like that. It's uniform across the block. And if you look for that handle, our latest post is the Rock Show vote, so you can drop your preference in the comments. I would highly recommend giving us a follow, because it's a brilliant way of keeping up to date with all that we've got going on for the radio. If you want to hear about anything exciting coming up, stuff like that, obviously listening to the radio is probably the best way, but another brilliant way is through the socials, Facebook, Instagram, and X. It's a great way of getting involved with some of the features as well. So yes, that's the Rock Show vote on Facebook, Instagram, and X.

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That is a song which sparks for me a lot of excitement because it was the first track on the extended album to Dominion. So Dominion, the extended album that they released for that, which was like a year or two after the first album, it ended with, I think, the song White Horse. And then in the open, in the, you know, the brand new deluxe album, the next track after the latest, after the last song of the previous original album was Crossfire. So that kind of like introduced the new songs of the album, which was very exciting. Anyway, let's move on to the rock show Vogue. So we haven't got long left on this. Two choices for this evening: Losing Grip by Avril Lavigne or Artist in the Ambulance by Thrice. Those are your two choices. You can let me know. Email is hello@pure247radio.org, hello@pure247radio.org, or through WhatsApp, which is the green button at the bottom of the website. We'll find out momentarily which one wins.

That was Nirvana, You Know You're Right. And now it is time for the winner of this evening's rock show vote. By popular demand, the song that is going to be played to end this evening's rock show is The Artist in the Ambulance by Thrice, which came out in 2003. It was the title track of the album, in fact, and we're going to enjoy it now.

0: And that was the winner of this evening's Rock Show Vote, The Artist in the Ambulance by Thrice. Thank you so much for joining me. It's been an absolute pleasure playing these tunes for you. I've been just sitting enjoying the tunes, basically, because I love this genre and style of music. 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
2: From the Pure 247 News Hub, this is Jojo reporting. 12 killed in Missouri skydiving plane crash. Starmer to ban under-16s from major social media platforms. Prime Minister Sir Keir Starmer is set to announce a ban on under-16s accessing major social media platforms, including TikTok, Instagram and Snapchat. Inspired by Australia's approach but with stricter enforcement, the policy incorporates restrictions on live streaming, disappearing messaging and age verification measures to protect children from harmful content. However, there are many in the UK that are concerned that social media is how young people communicate with their friends, and this ban will mean a loss of community and a supportive network. 12 killed in Missouri skydiving plane crash. A tragic plane crash near Butler Memorial Airport in Missouri has claimed 12 lives. The aircraft carrying 11 skydivers and a pilot went down shortly after takeoff on Sunday, climbing only about 100 feet before turning and nosediving into a field. Those aboard were confirmed deceased at the scene, with the plane engulfed in flames. The National Transportation Safety Board and Federal Aviation Administration are investigating potential mechanical or pilot-related causes. US-Iran reach peace deal framework. The United States and Iran appear to have finally reached a framework peace agreement to end recent hostilities, with a formal signing ceremony scheduled in Switzerland this coming Friday. The accord includes the immediate termination of military operations and the lifting of the US naval blockade of the Strait of Hormuz, allowing freer global shipping and contributing to lower oil prices. President Trump and Pakistani Prime Minister Shehbaz Sharif confirmed the deal, which also addresses key aspects of Iran's nuclear program and broader regional security concerns. British forces seized Russian Shadow Fleet oil tanker in the Channel. In an escalation against sanctions evasion, British forces boarded and seized a Russian Shadow Fleet oil tanker in the English Channel. The operation, involving Royal Marines and the National Crime Agency with RAF support, marked the first independent UK action of its kind, targeting the vessel Smytos, and lasted around 6 hours. Prime Minister Starmer hailed it as a strong signal against efforts to bypass restrictions linked to the Ukraine conflict. The tanker is now under investigation off the south coast. Scotland fans celebrate after historic World Cup win. Scotland fans are celebrating across the United Kingdom and in expatriate communities worldwide after the national team achieved a historic World Cup victory, their first in 36 years. The Tartan Army celebrated following the narrow 1-0 win against Haiti, sparking street parties in Glasgow, London, Edinburgh and even in Boston. The breakthrough has united supporters of all ages and backgrounds, delivering a significant boost to national pride during what has otherwise been a challenging international tournament campaign for the squad. This was the news brought to you by Pure247NewsHub.com.
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2: I never forget where I come from. It's good to stay rooted, and I drive past phone boxes where I've been left for dead, and I think about that, and I think I'm still here. And then when I think of the influence that I've got in prisons through the storytelling and through my narrative, only God could do that.
3: We've had some really, really harrowing stories of parents just emailing us a few times now saying that unfortunately their children have passed away, but icing pot was one of the best things that they did, and they've got pictures and memories of their children, and you know, those songs are utterly precious to them.
4: It was Carl's inspiration. You know, as we were writing the script, I could call him up and say, hey, when you were getting interrogated by the Gestapo, you know, how did that work? And he would give these just incredible details about what it was like. This was a first-hand source. He was there. It was just, you know, what an incredible gift to have that as a source to develop this film.
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1: From the Pure 247 News Hub, this is Jojo reporting. 12 killed in Missouri skydiving plane crash. Starmer to ban under-16s from major social media platforms. Prime Minister Sir Keir Starmer is set to announce a ban on under-16s accessing major social media platforms, including TikTok, Instagram and Snapchat. Inspired by Australia's approach but with stricter enforcement, the policy incorporates restrictions on live streaming, disappearing messaging and age verification measures to protect children from harmful content. However, there are many in the UK that are concerned that social media is how young people communicate with their friends, and this ban will mean a loss of community and a supportive network. 12 killed in Missouri skydiving plane crash. A tragic plane crash near Butler Memorial Airport in Missouri has claimed 12 lives. The aircraft carrying 11 skydivers and a pilot went down shortly after takeoff on Sunday, climbing only about 100 feet before turning and nosediving into a field. Those aboard were confirmed deceased at the scene, with the plane engulfed in flames. The National Transportation Safety Board and Federal Aviation Administration are investigating potential mechanical or pilot-related causes. US-Iran reach peace deal framework. The United States and Iran appear to have finally reached a framework peace agreement to end recent hostilities, with a formal signing ceremony scheduled in Switzerland this coming Friday. The accord includes the immediate termination of military operations and the lifting of the US naval blockade of the Strait of Hormuz, allowing freer global shipping and contributing to lower oil prices. President Trump and Pakistani Prime Minister Shehbaz Sharif confirmed the deal, which also addresses key aspects of Iran's nuclear program and broader regional security concerns. British forces seized Russian Shadow Fleet oil tanker in the Channel. In an escalation against sanctions evasion, British forces boarded and seized a Russian Shadow Fleet oil tanker in the English Channel. The operation, involving Royal Marines and the National Crime Agency with RAF support, marked the first independent UK action of its kind, targeting the vessel Smytos, and lasted around 6 hours. Prime Minister Starmer hailed it as a strong signal against efforts to bypass restrictions linked to the Ukraine conflict. The tanker is now under investigation off the south coast. Scotland fans celebrate after historic World Cup win. Scotland fans are celebrating across the United Kingdom and in expatriate communities worldwide after the national team achieved a historic World Cup victory, their first in 36 years. The Tartan Army celebrated following the narrow 1-0 win against Haiti, sparking street parties in Glasgow, London, Edinburgh and even in Boston. The breakthrough has united supporters of all ages and backgrounds, delivering a significant boost to national pride during what has otherwise been a challenging international tournament campaign for the squad. This was the news brought to you by pure247newshub.com.
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rule number one is just like two. The who do's and what nots and what you should dizzle. No loud talking, no back talking. If you do either, believe it, you're back walking. I hate to sound rude, but then again, I have to. My rap thing and my Mac game, it'll smack you. Click, clack, you spit at you. I don't do it cause I want to. I do it cause I got to. I

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1: Hi, I'm Andy Brown. If you wake up early on a Saturday, you're in need of the perfect start. That's what my new show is all about. It's called Wake Up at the Weekend. 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So join me, Andy Brown, every Saturday from 7 until 9 a.m. for Wake Up at the Weekend. 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
1: From the Pure 247 News Hub, this is Jojo reporting. 12 killed in Missouri skydiving plane crash. Starmer to ban under-16s from major social media platforms. Prime Minister Sir Keir Starmer is set to announce a ban on under-16s accessing major social media platforms, including TikTok, Instagram and Snapchat. Inspired by Australia's approach but with stricter enforcement, the policy incorporates restrictions on live streaming, disappearing messaging and age verification measures to protect children from harmful content. However, there are many in the UK that are concerned that social media is how young people communicate with their friends, and this ban will mean a loss of community and a supportive network. 12 killed in Missouri skydiving plane crash. A tragic plane crash near Butler Memorial Airport in Missouri has claimed 12 lives. The aircraft carrying 11 skydivers and a pilot went down shortly after takeoff on Sunday, climbing only about 100 feet before turning and nosediving into a field. Those aboard were confirmed deceased at the scene, with the plane engulfed in flames. The National Transportation Safety Board and Federal Aviation Administration are investigating potential mechanical or pilot-related causes. US-Iran reach peace deal framework. The United States and Iran appear to have finally reached a framework peace agreement to end recent hostilities, with a formal signing ceremony scheduled in Switzerland this coming Friday. The accord includes the immediate termination of military operations and the lifting of the US naval blockade of the Strait of Hormuz, allowing freer global shipping and contributing to lower oil prices. President Trump and Pakistani Prime Minister Shehbaz Sharif confirmed the deal, which also addresses key aspects of Iran's nuclear program and broader regional security concerns. British forces seize Russian Shadow Fleet oil tanker in the Channel. In an escalation against sanctions evasion, British forces boarded and seized a Russian Shadow Fleet oil tanker in the English Channel. The operation, involving Royal Marines and the National Crime Agency with RAF support, marked the first independent UK action of its kind, targeting the vessel Smytos, and lasted around 6 hours. Prime Minister Starmer hailed it as a strong signal against efforts to bypass restrictions linked to the Ukraine conflict. The tanker is now under investigation off the south coast. Scotland fans celebrate after historic World Cup win. Scotland fans are celebrating across the United Kingdom and in expatriate communities worldwide after the national team achieved a historic World Cup victory, their first in 36 years. The Tartan Army celebrated following the narrow 1-0 win against Haiti, sparking street parties in Glasgow, London, Edinburgh and even in Boston. The breakthrough has united supporters of all ages and backgrounds, delivering a significant boost to national pride during what has otherwise been a challenging international tournament campaign for the squad. This was the news brought to you by pure247newshub.com.
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0: The Manly Pure Men's Mag team is getting their gym on and using every ounce of strength they can muster to compress July's edition into something really rather special. It takes a lot of effort to squeeze that much awesomeness into such a fantastic package. Our spotlight focuses on a life transformed from drugs, gangs and crime to a family of a different kind. We sit down with John Kerr to find out more. We've also got your favourite columns from Matt Dick on sport, Andy Brown on technology, Lewis Jennings on cars, and Barry Woodward with his messages for the madness. Paper subscriptions start from just £48 for six magazines delivered to your door, and digital subscriptions start from as little as £3 per month. With prices like that, why haven't you subscribed yet? 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
1: From the Pure 247 News Hub, this is Jojo reporting. 12 killed in Missouri skydiving plane crash. Starmer to ban under-16s from major social media platforms. Prime Minister Sir Keir Starmer is set to announce a ban on under-16s accessing major social media platforms, including TikTok, Instagram and Snapchat. Inspired by Australia's approach but with stricter enforcement, the policy incorporates restrictions on live streaming, disappearing messaging and age verification measures to protect children from harmful content. However, there are many in the UK that are concerned that social media is how young people communicate with their friends, and this ban will mean a loss of community and a supportive network. 12 killed in Missouri skydiving plane crash. A tragic plane crash near Butler Memorial Airport in Missouri has claimed 12 lives. The aircraft carrying 11 skydivers and a pilot went down shortly after takeoff on Sunday, climbing only about 100 feet before turning and nosediving into a field. Those aboard were confirmed deceased at the scene, with the plane engulfed in flames. The National Transportation Safety Board and Federal Aviation Administration are investigating potential mechanical or pilot-related causes. US-Iran reach peace deal framework. The United States and Iran appear to have finally reached a framework peace agreement to end recent hostilities, with a formal signing ceremony scheduled in Switzerland this coming Friday. The accord includes the immediate termination of military operations and the lifting of the US naval blockade of the Strait of Hormuz, allowing freer global shipping and contributing to lower oil prices. President Trump and Pakistani Prime Minister Shehbaz Sharif confirmed the deal, which also addresses key aspects of Iran's nuclear program and broader regional security concerns. British forces seized Russian Shadow Fleet oil tanker in the Channel. In an escalation against sanctions evasion, British forces boarded and seized a Russian Shadow Fleet oil tanker in the English Channel. The operation, involving Royal Marines and the National Crime Agency with RAF support, marked the first independent UK action of its kind, targeting the vessel Smytos, and lasted around 6 hours. Prime Minister Starmer hailed it as a strong signal against efforts to bypass restrictions linked to the Ukraine conflict. The tanker is now under investigation off the south coast. Scotland fans celebrate after historic World Cup win. Scotland fans are celebrating across the United Kingdom and in expatriate communities worldwide after the national team achieved a historic World Cup victory, their first in 36 years. The Tartan Army celebrated following the narrow 1-0 win against Haiti, sparking street parties in Glasgow, London, Edinburgh and even in Boston. The breakthrough has united supporters of all ages and backgrounds, delivering a significant boost to national pride during what has otherwise been a challenging international tournament campaign for the squad. This was the news brought to you by pure247newshub.com.
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1: From the Pure 247 News Hub, this is Jojo reporting. 12 killed in Missouri skydiving plane crash. Starmer to ban under-16s from major social media platforms. Prime Minister Sir Keir Starmer is set to announce a ban on under-16s accessing major social media platforms, including TikTok, Instagram and Snapchat. Inspired by Australia's approach but with stricter enforcement, the policy incorporates restrictions on live streaming, disappearing messaging and age verification measures to protect children from harmful content. However, there are many in the UK that are concerned that social media is how young people communicate with their friends, and this ban will mean a loss of community and a supportive network. 12 killed in Missouri skydiving plane crash. A tragic plane crash near Butler Memorial Airport in Missouri has claimed 12 lives. The aircraft carrying 11 skydivers and a pilot went down shortly after takeoff on Sunday, climbing only about 100 feet before turning and nosediving into a field. Those aboard were confirmed deceased at the scene with the plane engulfed in flames. The National Transportation Safety Board and Federal Aviation Administration are investigating potential mechanical or pilot-related causes. US-Iran reach peace deal framework. The United States and Iran appear to have finally reached a framework peace agreement to end recent hostilities, with a formal signing ceremony scheduled in Switzerland this coming Friday. The accord includes the immediate termination of military operations and the lifting of the US naval blockade of the Strait of Hormuz, allowing freer global shipping and contributing to lower oil prices. President Trump and Pakistani Prime Minister Shehbaz Sharif confirmed the deal, which also addresses key aspects of Iran's nuclear program and broader regional security concerns. British forces seized Russian Shadow Fleet oil tanker in the Channel. In an escalation against sanctions evasion, British forces boarded and seized a Russian Shadow Fleet oil tanker in the English Channel. The operation, involving Royal Marines and the National Crime Agency,